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1: Your Mamershian area weather forecast, clear tonight, the low is plus 2, minus 2 in low-lying areas, frost, tomorrow sunny, becoming a mix of sun and cloud in the morning, wind becomes southwest 20 in the afternoon, the high is 22. Tomorrow night, partly cloudy, becoming cloudy in the evening, the wind southwest 20 becomes light in the evening, the low is 8, Monday is showers, a high of 11, Monday night, showers again, the low is 9. Outlook for Tuesday, a mix of sun and cloud with a high of 19, and that's your Mamershian area weather forecast.
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0: The city of Miramichi wishes to advise city residents that Faro will be picking up leaves separate from regular household garbage the week of May 25th to May 29th. All leaves should be at curbside no later than 5 a.m. Please note, it is recommended that leaves be in biodegradable bags. Effective from April 25th to June 2nd, dumpsters will be located at the Public Works Garage on Mitchell Street, as well as at the Logieville Community Center and the parking lot at the corner of Timmerman Street and Pollard Boulevard for those that wish to dispose of their leaves themselves.
1: Your Miramichi and area weather forecast, clear tonight, the low is plus 2, minus 2 in low-lying areas, frost, tomorrow sunny, becoming a mix of sun and cloud in the morning, wind becomes southwest 20 in the afternoon, the high is 22. Tomorrow night, partly cloudy, becoming cloudy in the evening, the wind southwest 20 becomes light in the evening, the low is 8, Monday is showers, a high of 11, Monday night, showers again, the low is 9. Outlook for Tuesday, a mix of sun and cloud with a high of 19, and that's your Miramichi and area weather forecast.
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0: This is the Weekend 22 Countdown, and I'm Josh Ashton. Coming at you with the top 22 Christian hit songs from all across the country. And hey, I hope you're having a fantastic weekend. Now, a little flash forward on the show coming up this week. Lecrae, he's going to join in, opening up about the point where he started making positive changes in his life. Colton Dixon swings through and reveals what God has been speaking to him about. You got Jordan Feliz describing his music and purpose behind it. And Capital Kings, they're swinging through to give us the roadmap on the different directions their music can go. Also, speaking of music, we got new stuff coming in from Shea Zamora and Capital Kings. And then, of course, we've got the top 22 songs for the week. So here we go, kicking off the countdown. This week is Hovey and No Big Deal as they give up 7 spots to drop it down to number 22 with Rooftop on the Weekend 22.
1: Now, the countdown begins. 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
2: We'll sing your name from the rooftop. 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

0: praises to. That's a Rooftop from Halvey and No Big Deal, dropping seven numbers on the countdown this week, starting things off at number 22, right here on the Weekend 22. Now, Lecrae, he's been a longtime friend of the show, and when we had a chance to catch up with the influential Christian rapper, he got to share with us about the point where he started making positive changes in his life.
1: The wall started closing in on me and just chasing all that worldly pursuit that I looked up and said, okay, I need help. And that by the grace of God, I had people in my life who said, hey, man, you should come to this Bible study, come to this church, come to this. And eventually I did it, and it rocked me. And I've never been the same. And so now when I look back at my childhood, and even see some of my childhood friends and stuff, and they're like, man, look at where what's happened, what's going on, like, what, how did this happen? They're proud for me. And I think it's because there's a sense of we all got here. Like, they see themselves in me.
0: And thank you, Lecrae. Thanks, bud. And re-entering the countdown at number 21 is Lecrae with Holidays on the Weekend 22.
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0: That's Holidays from Lecrae, back on the charts at number 21, right here on the Weekend 22. Now, heads up, if you are a Derek Minor fan, he's going to be performing this summer at the Two Up, Two Down Fest in Richmond, Virginia. The Christian Music Fest is also going to feature Aaron Cole, Trip Lee, Anika, John Keith, and many more. For more info, you can get it when you go to twouptwodownfest.com. And on the countdown now is Derek Minor, as he's got Save the Hero, jumping back into the countdown up to number 20 on the Weekend 22.
1: Number 20.

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0: And what's up? I'm Josh Ashton. And oh yeah, these are the top 22 most played songs on Christian Hit Radio from all across the country. So as we look ahead to the numbers, who's going to be taking the top end of the Weekend 22 charts this week? Will it be Joseph O'Brien marking 2 weeks straight in the number one with Trust Fall?

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7: Your Mamershian area weather forecast, clear tonight, the low is plus 2, minus 2 in low-lying areas, frost, tomorrow sunny, becoming a mix of sun and cloud in the morning, wind becomes southwest 20 in the afternoon, the high is 22. Tomorrow night, partly cloudy, becoming cloudy in the evening, the wind southwest 20 becomes light in the evening, the low is 8, Monday is showers, a high of 11, Monday night, showers again, the low is 9. Outlook for Tuesday, a mix of sun and cloud with a high of 19, and that's your Mamershian area weather forecast.
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0: This is the Weekend 22 Countdown, and I hope your weekend is going great. What's up? I'm Josh Ashton, and I'm your host, bringing you your favorite songs this weekend from all across the country. Now, Blanca, she took to Instagram recently to share a little personal math equation with you. The singer-songwriter said that Jesus plus coffee plus her bestie equals the best therapy session ever. And by the way, if you're wondering who Blanca's best friend is, well, her podcast co-host, Dorca Jones. And you can check out their Taste of Grace show anywhere you stream your podcasts. And on the countdown, we happen to find Blanca this week with Intentional, as it slips a notch down to number 19 on the Weekend 22.
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0: Dropping one this week, daily number 19. That is Blanca and Intentional right here on the Weekend 22. Now, all of us here at the Weekend 22 would love to congratulate Miss Sarah Reeves a very happy birthday. Yeah, the singer-songwriter, she celebrated her 37th this week, and here's what she had to say about it. Don't let anyone tell you it's too late or that you're too old to do what you love. Writing songs in my 30s is greater than in my 20s. So proof right there. Another person saying age is but a number until you sneeze getting out of bed and then injure yourself. Nonetheless, we're back into the countdown now as we happen to find another song this week, making some moves. This one flying up four places. It's Believers and More Like You on the Weekend 22.
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0: That's Believers with More Like You, climbing four notches up to number 18 this week here on The Weekend 22. And hey, don't forget The Weekend 22. 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Now, we're back into the numbers as we find another song making some moves. This time, another one in the wrong direction. Tumbling back 8. Landing number 17, here is Halvey and Connor Price. It's Automatic on The Weekend 22.
1: Number 17.

0: That's Automatic from Halvey and Connor Price. Drop it 8 positions this week to land at number 17 on the Weekend 22. And oh yeah, we are on our way to the number one song in the country. Hop in for the road trip. Coming up on the countdown, we're going to be chatting with Colton Dixon about what God has been speaking to him about. Plus, getting caught up with all the latest music news from Rachel James when she swings through, and a whole lot more is on the way right here on the Weekend 22.
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0: This is the Weekend 22. And what's up? I'm Josh Ashton, keeping you up to date with the hottest hit songs of the week. And I hope you are having a great weekend. Now, we always enjoy getting to speak with Colton Dixon, especially when he starts speaking to us about what God's been speaking to him about.
3: There's a verse in 2 John 1:9 it kind of speaks to me as a creative. It just kind of talks about, like, be careful about going ahead of God's will for your life. And I just think that's so interesting. Sometimes it's really easy to get an idea or to get wind of something and then just to take off on it without checking in with God about it. And that can be scary. You can work your way and you might get to a place that God had in store for you, but you might not be ready for it yet. So that verse just really spoke to me lately. And yeah, I think it's really good.
0: Hey, thank you, Colton. And jumping back into the countdown at number 16, this is Colton Dixon with The Love I Have For You on the Weekend 22.
1: Number 16.

0: That's Colton Dixon with The Love I Have For You, re-entering the countdown at number 16 this week here on The Weeknd 22. Now, The Weeknd 22, we've got that new Instagram account. If you happen to be on the gram, we would love to be able to follow you back on yours. Because, yeah, we do follow back. You can find us under the name The Weeknd 22 Countdown right there on Insta. Yeah, slide into our DMs even. Again, find us on Instagram at The Weeknd 22 Countdown. And now on the countdown, we've got Playlist from 10 Rock, as it's fallen three this week on The Weeknd 22.
1: Number 15.

0: That one's dropping three this week from 10 Rock. It's Playlist right here on the Weekend 22. And hey, don't forget the Weekend 22. We've got that toll-free comment line that's up and running for you anytime you have something to say. The number, it's 1-800-761-HITS. And it's there for you 24-7. I'm talking anytime just to share what you think about the show or share any other comments or questions that you might have. And even maybe your story. Because we here at the Weekend 22, we would love to hear your story about how a certain song or artist has made an impact in your life. Hey, when you happen to think of it, ring us up. We'd love to hear from you. That number again, it's 1-800-761-HITS. And now on the countdown is the latest hit from Stephen Malcolm as we catch this one, Sliding 7, down to number 14. You're safe and sound in your love on the Weekend 22.
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0: And right now, if you would, welcome in Rachel James, who's here to get you caught up on all the latest music news.
2: Switchfoot is back with a brand new single. And if you're a fan of the band, this one is going to feel familiar in the best possible way. The song is called Absolution, and it's off their upcoming album, Forever Now, due out June 26. Lead vocalist John Foreman said he wrote it while wrestling with some pretty heavy questions about regret, about making amends, about whether we can really come to terms with the parts of ourselves we'd rather keep buried. Heavy stuff, but wrapped in the kind of upbeat, catchy melody that Switchfoot does better than just about anyone. The album itself is their 14th studio record, and it's built around a pretty compelling concept: the emotional experience of a person's final day on Earth and the questions that might come up with it. Their first single from the project, Wake Up Mr. Crow, came out back in March. Alongside the new music, Switchfoot just announced the Forever Now tour happening this fall. 38 cities with special guest Amberlin. Tickets are on sale now at switchfoot.com.
0: Oh, and definitely. 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And as far as the countdown goes, plenty of music left to get to this week, including the latest from Sarah Reeves and a new one for you from Shea Zamora. And more, it's all coming up right here on The Weeknd 22.
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6: Your Mamershe and area weather forecast: clear tonight, the low is +2, -2 in low-lying areas, frost. Tomorrow sunny, becoming a mix of sun and cloud in the morning, wind becomes southwest 20 in the afternoon, the high is 22. Tomorrow night, partly cloudy, becoming cloudy in the evening, the wind southwest 20 becomes light in the evening, the low is 8. Monday is showers, a high of 11. Monday night, showers again, the low is 9. Outlook for Tuesday, a mix of sun and cloud with a high of 19. And that's your Mamershe and area weather forecast.
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9: Welcome back to The Weekend 22. What's up? I'm Josh Ashton. And oh yeah, we are counting down the top hit songs of the week. And hey, thank you so much for sharing part of your weekend with us. Now, Sarah Reeves, she's slowly releasing her upcoming album, track by track, until the entire release entitled Standing Up drops out this fall. So Sarah, she released her latest song, 180, last week, and it's now available to stream everywhere. And our next song is track number 15 on Standing Up. So it might be a little bit of time before it's released, but Runaway from Sarah Reeves is flying up the countdown 8 notches to become our biggest mover of the week on the Weekend 22.
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0: That one's our biggest mover of the week. From Sarah Reeves, it's Running Away, as it jumps 8 spots this week to take over number 13 on the Weekend 22.
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0: Now, each week, what we like to do is break away from the numbers to play you music we think are future hits in the making. And, well, this week, our first pick for a future hit comes into us courtesy of an artist originally out of Washington. And without delay, our first pick, it's Shea Zamora with Evil Against Me on the Weekend 22.

0: That's Evil Against Me from Shea Zamora. Our first pick for a future hit right here on the Weekend 22. Oh yeah, and be sure to check out our website at weekend22.com because number one, that's where you can go to sign up for our Weekend 22 newsletters and vote to be a part of our weekly polls. 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And now on the countdown, back into the numbers at number 12. From Gio, D'Angelo, and Loge, they got Greater Love dropping one on the Weekend 22.
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That's Gio, D'Angelo, and Loge dropping one this week down to number 12 with Greater Love right here on The Weekend 22. And hey, don't go anywhere. Coming up next, we've got the second half of the countdown for you coming up with the latest from Torrin Wells. Plus, everything you need to know about how you can connect up with us here at the show and even share that feedback of yours online and more. 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
2: 22. This is the Weekend 22 Countdown, and I'm Josh Ashton. Hopefully you're having a great weekend as we do the countdown work of the top 22 hit songs of last week. Now, if you happen to be on X, the platform formerly known as Twitter, you'll find us right there with you on X at Weekend 22 Show. Now, on the countdown, here we go, kicking off the second half with Second to None from Torrin Wells and Miles Minnick as they slide this one backwards 7 places to number 11 on the Weekend 22.
1: Number 11.

0: That's Torrin Wells and Miles Minnick crashing backwards down the countdown seven spots to number 11 with Second to None right here on the Weekend 22. Now, I don't know about you, but we always enjoy hearing our favorite artists describe their own music and the purpose behind it. And that's recently what happened when we caught up with Jordan Feliz, and he got to share his thoughts on his music.
1: I think I've adopted the term soul pop is kind of the way I've described it, I guess. You know, it's kind of like a fusion of like soul, not just like in soul, because I grew up listening to like Earth, Wind & Fire and Al Green and like Sam Cooke. I mean, that's just, those are what I grew up on. But it's not just like soul in that way, but like soul being like, it's something that's really like pouring out of me, you know? I don't want to just write songs to write a song. I want to write a song that I believe in, like that I really believe that the Lord is really pouring out of me. And that's where the soul comes in. And the pop, really, I just want it to be joyful, man. Like, even in some songs that might be softer or even maybe a little bit more emotional, like, I want there to be joy and hope in everything that I do and everything I create, because that's such a big thing that I really want the world to know, you know, and that I that's what I want to portray in the message of my music.
0: Thank you, Jordan. And here he is on the countdown along with KB, as Jordan Feliz and KB jump back into the countdown all the way up at number 10 with Familia on the Weekend 22.
2: Number 10.

0: That's Familia from Jordan Feliz and KB re-entering the charts back up into the numbers at number 10 on the Weekend 22. Oh, and by the way, be sure to check out our website. I'm talking about weekend22.com. 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So wherever you happen to be, hit us up right there to get caught up at weekend22.com. And now back into the Countdown we go, and a big seven notches of improvement this week is Taylor Hill, now with Hello on the Weekend 22.
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0: That's Hello from Taylor Hill, zooming up 7 spots to take over number 9 on the Weekend 22 Countdown. And don't go anywhere. We've still got plenty of show to go. Up next, got your new poll question of the week as well as your results from last time. Rachel James is stopping back through to get you caught up with all the latest music news. And speaking of latest, we got a chat with Capital Kings. We want to share with you about the different directions their music could go. And more still to go on the Weekend 22.
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3: Your Mamaroneck area weather forecast, clear tonight, the low is +2, -2 in low-lying areas, frost, tomorrow sunny, becoming a mix of sun and cloud in the morning, wind becomes southwest 20 in the afternoon, the high is 22. Tomorrow night, partly cloudy, becoming cloudy in the evening, the wind southwest 20 becomes light in the evening, the low is 8, Monday is showers, a high of 11, Monday night, showers again, the low is 9. Outlook for Tuesday, a mix of sun and cloud with a high of 19, and that's your Miramichi and area weather forecast.
2: The City of Miramichi wishes to advise city residents that Faro will be picking up leaves separate from regular household garbage the week of May 25th to May 29th. 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
0: Back with more of the Weekend 22 Countdown. I'm Josh Ashton, your host, coming at you with the best hit songs of the week. And I hope you're enjoying your weekend. Now check it out. Allison Ede, she's hitting the road this fall. It's already confirmed and booked. The former college hooper turned Christian musical artist is opening up for We Are Messengers out on their halfway home tour. The live show is going to kick off October 29th at Oklahoma City. If you want to get more info, you can get that and more right there at AllisonEde.com. And she's on the countdown now, jumping 6 places, taking over number 8. It's Allison Ede with IDK on the Weekend 22.
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0: scared of, I don't really know.
1: That's IDK from Allison Ede. It's up 6 spots to number 8 this week here on The Weekend 22. Now got them fresh in, talking about the poll question results where we asked you last time, what is your favorite Mother's Day present to give or receive? Just go ahead and lock this in for next year's ideas, okay? 6% said flowers, 44% went with dinner, while the huge 50% loved, get this, the free stuff, quality time, most of all. Hey, thanks so much for your feedback. And we still got the curiosity, so we got a new poll question locked up and ready to go on our website at weekend22.com, where we want to know, what are your Memorial Day weekend plans? Maybe attending a Memorial Day ceremony or event, traveling, cooking out, going out to the lake, or no plans at all, you like to see how it unfolds. Whatever it is, go ahead and cast that vote for us right now at weekend22.com. And back to the countdown we go with Devil is a Liar. Now in from Gio and John Michael Howell as it's tumbling back 4 to number 7 on the Weekend 22.
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0: That's Gio and John Michael Howe moving down four notches to the new home in number 7 with Devil is a Liar right here on the Weekend 22. Now check this out. College basketball player Connor Asijic, who's played for both the Wisconsin Badgers and Nebraska Cornhuskers, he posted up a powerful clip to his Instagram page recently. I don't know if you happen to catch it, but the caption he included was, "Jesus saved my life. Tapped into my boy's music. Hit the audio." The track playing behind Connor's video testimony is Den of Thieves from Munn and Dylan Styles. And I spotlighted now because Love put it on the new artist Pop It Up as Munn is in the numbers now, flying up 4 with Forgiveness on the Weekend 22.
1: Number 6.

0: That's our number six song from Mun. It's up four positions from last week. It's Forgiveness, right here on the Weekend 22.
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2: Toby Mac, Chris Tomlin, and Third Day are going on tour together this fall. And if that sentence doesn't get you excited, I don't know what will. This has genuinely never happened before. Three of the most influential artists in Christian music history, all on one stage for a limited run of just 12 dates this November. We're talking about a combined legacy that includes over 55 number one singles, multiple Grammy Awards, and decades of songs that have shaped the genre. And here's what makes it even more interesting. All three acts will be rotating closing sets each night. So the show is a little different every single time. No opener, no filler, just three headliners trading off all night long. Toby Mac said it best. It'll be a night diverse in musical styles, but woven together in heart and soul. Chris Tomlin called it transformational, and Third Day called it historic. Really, all three of them are right. Tickets for the tour are on sale now. I'm Rachel James with Music News.
0: And definitely for the latest news throughout the week, be sure to click on over to our website to get caught up right there at weekend22.com. And stick around because we've still got more music on the way this week. One coming at you from Abby Seiler and a new one for you from Capital Kings. And more still to go here on the Weekend 22.
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0: Welcome back to the Weekend 22. What's up? I'm Josh Ashton, your host, and yeah, I hope you're having a fantastic weekend. Now, here's some cool Christian music news for you. Amy Grant, talk about a blast from the past. She's going to be honored with the Porter's Call Founders Award in an annual fundraising ceremony entitled Evening of Stories, taking place September 1st. The award, it's in recognition of Amy's enduring impact on the music community and her longstanding support of the organization's mission. For more info or details even on the event, you can check out porterscall.com. And Abby Seiler's on the numbers now. She's up three from last week to number five. Here's Deep Down Low on the Weekend 22.
1: Number five.

0: That one's making some moves up three spots to take over number five. It's Deep Down Low from Abby Seiler right here on the Weekend 22. And now our next artist on the countdown has over 13.7 billion total streams on Spotify. And this Christian hip-hop artist averages about 14 million monthly listeners on the music streaming app as well. Talking about NF as he's bringing the fear into the countdown, inching up one on the Weekend 22.
1: Number four. Hello.

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Desperate. So go ahead and come on in. So go ahead and come on in.

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0: That one moves up one this week to number four. It's Fear from NF right here on the Weekend 22.
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0: Now, we're going to park the numbers on the countdown one final time because, well, earlier here in the show, we shared with you music from Shea Zamora, an artist out of Washington State. And now we'll span the rest of the globe to Washington, D.C., which is where our second future hit pick artist comes from. And we had a chance to catch up with the guys of Capital Kings, and they got to talking with us about the different directions their music could go.
2: I think Capital Kings, there's... When we first started out in our parents' basement, we always said there was going to be no limitations put on our music. And if we wanted to do an electronic album and then next album switch it up and go country, we could. That's a little extreme, obviously. But yeah, we just always want to keep it fresh, you know, but always keep a message of hope and love in our lyrics and just share stories about our life and what we're going through.
0: Thank you, Capital Kings. And, well, here they are on the countdown with Get Lifted, our second pick for a future hit on the Weekend 22.

0: That's our second pick for a future hit from Capital Kings. It's Get Lifted right here on the Weekend 22. Now, last week, okay, so Joseph O'Brien, he knocked Brandon Lake off his 8-week perch at the top of our countdown to become our new number one song. But this week, as we happen to see a lot of movement happening, Joseph drops back a couple spots, which means we got a brand new track at the top of our chart. Or will Brandon Lake regain his position? You will have to stay tuned to find out, but our number three song of the week, this is Trust Fall from Joseph O'Brien, dropping two on the Weekend 22.
1: Number three.

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1: Your Mamershe and area weather forecast, clear tonight, the low is plus 2, minus 2 in low-lying areas, frost, tomorrow sunny, becoming a mix of sun and cloud in the morning, wind becomes southwest 20 in the afternoon, the high is 22. Tomorrow night, partly cloudy, becoming cloudy in the evening, the wind southwest 20 becomes light in the evening, the low is 8, Monday is showers, a high of 11, Monday night, showers again, the low is 9. Outlook for Tuesday, a mix of sun and cloud with a high of 19, and that's your Mamershe and area weather forecast.
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5: Welcome back, and I hope your weekend is going great, and of course that you are enjoying the countdown. I'm your host, Josh Ashton. Now, Brandon Lake, he posted up a recent performance at a live show with this caption: "The most masculine thing a man could do is throw up his hands and surrender." Brandon is encouraging his Instagram followers to send the worship clip to someone who has been an example of this for you, which you can also do at Brandon Lake. And Brandon Lake and Schema Boys spend their second week in our runner-up spot as No Idols comes in at number 2 on the Weekend 22.
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0: After 8 weeks at number one, Brandon Lake and Schema Boy spend back-to-back weeks in the number two with no idols right here on the Weekend 22, which does bring us to our brand new number one song on the countdown. Josiah Queen, by the way, he just wrapped up his 34-city Mount Zion tour and took to social media to show his appreciation. Josiah said, "I can't thank you guys enough for showing up and selling out the Mount Zion tour. I'm grateful and don't take any of it for granted. The U.S. leg is officially wrapped, but Europe, we're coming for you in September." And Josiah Queen's coming for you now on the countdown with Demons as it flies up five to become our new number one song of the week on the Weekend 22.
1: Number one.

That's our new number one song from Josiah Queen. It's Demons, wrapping things up right here on The Weekend 22. And hey, once again, I want to say thanks again to all of our guests joining in, from Lecrae to Colton Dixon, Jordy Feliz, and Capital Kings. 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Our executive producers are Ken Farley and Brandon Rabar. The Weekend 22 is produced by Jason Burrows. Rachel James has you up to date with the latest music news and research and script for Weekend 22. They're made possible by Brandon Rabar. And hey, one last time, I'm Josh Ashton. As always, I love getting to spend my time with you counting down the best hit songs of the week. Now I want you to have a great weekend. Or what's left of it. The Weekend 22.

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6: Well, hey, friends, what's up? I'm William Ryan III, and welcome to another edition of 20 The Countdown Magazine. Now, I've got a packed countdown for you this week, including not one, but two brand new songs making their debut on the chart. Plus, throughout the show, we'll dive into the stories behind some of the biggest songs in Christian music right now. And I know you love hearing the heart that inspired the music, and honestly, I really do too. Well, thanks for spending part of your weekend with me. 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

0: keep praying.
1: Wow, that is that new one that just debuted last week on our countdown from Bay Turner. It's called Somebody's Praying, back at number 20 again this week on 20 The Countdown Magazine. Well, I hope you're ready for a new song this weekend on The Countdown. This one is from Micah Tyler. It's his latest called Perfectly, and here he is with the story behind it.
2: I want to be perfect. I look around at the people next to me. I look on social media and over again, I see this perfect picture of someone's life. And I think to myself, God, when other people are brave, all I see is fear in my life. And then I remember that it's God's perfect love that casts out that fear. I feel like every time that I make a turn, it is heading down another broken road when I remember that God has a perfect plan for my life. See, at the end of the day, when we throw up our hands and we confess the places that we fall short, that's when God's perfect love shows up and loves us perfectly.

0: perfectly.
1: It's new music this week from Micah Tyler. It's called Perfectly, debuting at number 19 here on 20. Well, it's another new song hitting our chart this weekend from Phil Wickham and Crowder. They're teaming up for this one called It Really Is Amazing Grace. Here it is now on 20, the Countdown Magazine.
2: Number 18.

0: Debuting at number 18 this week, it is a new song from Phil Wickham and Crowder. It's called It Really Is Amazing Grace on 20 The Countdown Magazine. And if you're making notes there, you just might want to write that down, that that is their very first time to ever collaborate on a song here on The Countdown. So that is really cool, isn't it? And Phil, man, he has been so busy. He's wrapping up the spring portion of his Song of the Saints tour this weekend. So a lot going on there. Well, if you're newer to 20 The Countdown Magazine, one thing that I want you to know right away is that this show has always been way more than just music. The mission's simple. It's spreading the gospel around the world through music, one countdown at a time. So every song that you'll hear, every listener message that we share, every station carrying this show, they are all part of pointing people toward hope in Jesus. 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The gospel, it spreads one conversation, one act of kindness, and one faithful step at a time. 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
1: Coming up.
0: Well, we've already heard two new songs that hit our chart this weekend. One from Phil Wickham there and the other from Micah Tyler. But we still have some more great music that is familiar to you coming up. Some of your favorites, kind of like the new one from Tasha Layton that just hit the chart a couple of weeks ago. Josiah Queen's coming up later. Elevation Worship, CeCe Winans. I mean, so many of the artists that you know and love, they're all on the way for you soon.
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3: The city of Miramichi wishes to advise city residents that Faro will be picking up leaves separate from regular household garbage the week of May 25th to May 29th. All leaves should be at curbside no later than 5 a.m. Please note, it is recommended that leaves be in biodegradable bags. Effective from April 25th to June 2nd, dumpsters will be located at the Public Works Garage on Mitchell Street, as well as at the Logieville Community Center and the parking lot at the corner of Timmerman Street and Pollard Boulevard for those that wish to dispose of their leaves themselves.
4: Your Miramichi and area weather forecast, clear tonight, the low is plus 2, minus 2 in low-lying areas, frost, tomorrow sunny, becoming a mix of sun and cloud in the morning, wind becomes southwest 20 in the afternoon, the high is 22. Tomorrow night, partly cloudy, becoming cloudy in the evening, the wind southwest 20 becomes light in the evening, the low is 8, Monday is showers, a high of 11, Monday night, showers again, the low is 9. Outlook for Tuesday, a mix of sun and cloud with a high of 19, and that's your Miramichi and area weather forecast.
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0: Well, welcome back to our countdown this weekend. We heard this new one from Tasha Layton a couple weeks ago, but she's in now to tell us the story about it. This is her telling us about this new one called Meet Me in the Valley.
7: Hey, this is Tasha Layton, and I wrote the song Meet Me in the Valley after hearing a parent who had lost a child say, "I found myself in a deep valley, but to my surprise, God met me there." You know, the way out of our valleys is through. We have to feel everything we need to feel and admit those feelings to God so that He can meet us in those places of grief, sadness, confusion, loneliness. We are not alone in it. He'll meet us there and He'll take us through.
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1: Hey, it's Carly Ann Taylor, and this is my song, Why Should I Worry? I wrote this in a season where anxiety felt super loud and my future felt even more unclear. If that sounds like you today, you're not alone. One thing God keeps continuously reminding me of is that He meets us exactly where we are and not where we think we should be. When we let go of control and lay everything down at the feet of Jesus, His peace feels louder than our fear. The world constantly tells us to worry about everything, but when we call on the name of the Lord, when we call on the name of Jesus, He brings peace, direction, and security. Hey, my friend, He knows you and He sees you. He has good plans for you because that's just who He is. So why should we worry? Let this be our anthem today.
2: Number 6.

0: is Hartley Ann Taylor, moving up one to land at number 16 here on 20 The Countdown magazine. It's called Why Should I Worry? You know, she has such an incredible story, and I'll just give you a little part of it, though. But after a chaotic childhood, her half-brother and his wife adopted her as a teenager. And they took her to church, they introduced her to Jesus, and helped her embrace a calling that, of course, led to writing and recording Christian music. Be able to hear her on The Countdown now. So just an incredible story how, you know, God can take something that sometimes seems chaotic in our lives and turn it into something so beautiful. Well, hey, if you love talking Christian music with other listeners from around the world, maybe you want to go and talk about that song that you just heard there, I got a place for you to do it. It is our private 20 The Countdown magazine Facebook group. Now, each week we throw out a fun or a thought-provoking question. This week's question was, if you could interview one artist for 5 minutes, who would you choose? I know, that's a really tough one, isn't it? You got to go let us know. Now, some of the popular answers coming in were CeCe Winans, Michael W. Smith, Brandon Lake, and honestly, it's just a tough one. I mean, 5 minutes goes by so fast, you probably only have time for maybe a question or two, depending on who the artist is. If it's maybe some short answers, maybe you can get 3 or 4 questions in. 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And you can jump in and join us there.
1: Coming up.
0: Well, I won't spoil anything for you, but I will tell you there's some great songs coming up, like Pat Barrett's I've Got a Fire. That was such a good one, right? We the Kingdom, their new one's coming up. Jamie McDonald, that new one from Zach Williams. I mean, there's some great music on the way for you. And of course, at the end of this hour, or close to it, I'm going to have our artist news, those 3 things you need to know this week in Christian music. I think you're going to love them, too. So stay with me until the end of our show if you can do it. And a reminder, too, if you miss any part, you can always catch up at our website at 20thecountdown.com. 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
0: Well, getting us back into our music right now is Pat Barrett and his new song called I've Got a Fire. Here it is on 20.
1: Number 50.

0: Number 14.
1: This is Josiah Queen, and this is the story behind my new song, Demons. I wrote this song with a couple of close friends, and it really comes from a journey of battling depression and anxiety through different seasons of my life. The enemy has tried to attack my mind, but I've learned there is real power in the name of Jesus. When his name is spoken, darkness has to leave. This song is a declaration that fear doesn't win and lies don't get the final say. If you've been fighting battles in your mind too, I hope this song reminds you that there's hope and there's freedom. This is my new song, Demon.

0: That is the latest song from Josiah Queen. It is called Demons, and it's moving up one to number 14 on 20. Now it's We the Kingdom in next, and you know, their band name, it comes from the idea that the kingdom of God is here among us. Here they are with that new one called Rescue Me on 20.
1: Number 13.
2: This

0: That is Rescue Me from We the Kingdom, moving up one to number 13 on 20, the Countdown magazine. Well, something really cool has been happening lately here at 20, and I can't wait to tell you about this, but over the past few weeks, we have heard from several listeners in Uganda, and each message has been such an encouragement to me and my team, and I have a voicemail for you that I want you to hear this week.
1: Hi there, I'm Regan from Uganda. I really enjoy your show. I really love it. Started listening in 2023. Now I'm listening. May God bless you.
0: Regan, I just want to say thank you for reaching out to us from Uganda and for sending that message there. Now, over the last few weeks, we have been hearing from more and more listeners in your country, and it has been incredible to see how God is using this show around the world and right there where you're at, too. So thanks for calling in and leaving that message. 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
0: Well, we have 12 more songs to go as we count them all the way down to number one this week. But I mentioned earlier that our artist news is coming up. A couple stories in there, one of them about Forrest Frank, CeCe.

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7: Your Miramichi and area weather forecast, clear tonight, the low is plus 2, minus 2 in low-lying areas, frost, tomorrow sunny, becoming a mix of sun and cloud in the morning, wind becomes southwest 20 in the afternoon, the high is 22. Tomorrow night, partly cloudy, becoming cloudy in the evening, the wind southwest 20 becomes light in the evening, the low is 8, Monday is showers, a high of 11, Monday night, showers again, the low is 9. Outlook for Tuesday, a mix of sun and cloud with a high of 19, and that's your Miramichi and area weather forecast.
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14: Well, before I tell you about those three things you need to know in our artist news, we have a song from Jamie McDonald next. Here she is singing Ain't No Way on 20.

0: Artist News. Three things you need to know. Number one.
1: Well, the artist Forrest Frank just released a new album, but the story behind it is so cool. He started an open verse challenge online and invited people to duet his new song, Jesus Is Alive. But after seeing so many submissions he liked, Forrest says he couldn't pick just one favorite, so instead, he turned it into a whole project featuring multiple versions and different voices, which honestly feels very Forrest Frank, doesn't it? He turns a social media challenge into something bigger and bringing other people into it, which is just really cool the way he does that. Here is a clip from his new song called Jesus Is Alive. Jesus.

0: Number two.
1: Well, Cece Winans has a brand new devotional on the way called Faith for Generations. It's releasing this July, and it's also her very first devotional book. Now, this project includes 50 scripture-based devotions focused on things like prayer, worship, love, and God's faithfulness. Here's Cece sharing the heart behind it.
2: Hey friends, Cece Winans here. Our faith isn't meant to be kept private. It's meant to be passed on. It's never too early or too late to leave a lasting legacy of faith. Whether you have grandbabies like me, are loving your friends and neighbors, or have littles at home, God invites you in his mission of passing on faith to the next generation.
0: Number three.
1: Last week, I told you about Rededicate 250 coming to Washington, D.C. And over the weekend, it happened at the National Mall near the U.S. Capitol, where thousands of people from all 50 states gathered for a full day of worship, prayer, and reflection as America celebrated 250 years. Now, Chris Tomlin was one of the artists leading worship during the event, and he says he is incredibly grateful and honored to have been asked to be a part of it, calling it a powerful moment seeing the crowd come together in worship. Here's a little clip of Chris performing his song, How Good It Is, at Rededicate 250. Oh.

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1: Well, I mentioned this in our news a little while back. It was Zach Williams' parents having a new book out called God's Heart for the Prodigal. You got to check it out if you know someone far from God. Here's Zach Williams now.
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0: 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You might remember this one if you were listening to Christian music then. If not, you're going to love this one. It is from Matthew West, and it is a song called Grace Wins from 2016. Here it is on 20, the Countdown Magazine.
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0: is a 20 of the Countdown Magazine throwback from Matthew West. It's called Grace Wins. That one was from 2016. It officially came out in 2015 on his album, but in 2016 is when it peaked at number one on the Billboard Airplay chart in March. Well, coming up for you, I have your top 10 remaining songs this week.
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1: Hey, it's William Ryan III back with you at the halfway point of this weekend's countdown. And this chart has been anything but predictable. In the entire first half of the countdown, only one song stayed in the exact same spot from last week, and everything else was all over the place. Now, as we head into our top 10, five songs are holding steady, while the other five either climbed higher or slipped down the chart this week. So here's the big question. After all of that movement, is Matthew West still holding on to the number one spot in Christian music? We're going to find out before the show wraps up, so stay with me.
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3: Hey everyone, I'm Chris from Elevation Worship. Our new song, Alleluia, is built on one simple truth. I didn't wake up today by accident. I've been gifted another day by God, and I get to choose what to do with it. And this song shouts, I came to praise. That's why I woke up today. So no matter what I'm walking through, God is worthy. No matter how I'm feeling, He's still faithful, and He deserves my praise.
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0: It is Elevation Worship at number 10 with Alleluia on 20 The Countdown magazine. Well, Cece Winans is up next, and she just released a music video for this on YouTube. If you haven't seen it, gotta go check it out. It is her latest song called Worthy of It All. Here it is, making a 2-point climb on 20 The Countdown magazine.
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0: I'm Ryan III.
1: What up, y'all? Andrew Rip here. My new song, I'd Do It Again. What did this song come from? It's kind of a different perspective on really the cross and what Jesus endured, and almost speaking from his perspective, but from the Father's heart, like, for his kids, would you do it again? Would you endure the cross again? Knowing what you were doing it for, now that we're here, now that we're in community with him, and now that we're, in relationship with him, he sees what he was waiting for. I had a 7-year experience where I waited for my daughter for 7 years. She came to us by way of an adoption that we didn't even see coming. And a friend of mine asked me that question, which is really where this song came from. It was like, hey, knowing what you were waiting for, Francis, would you do it again? And I was like, absolutely, without skipping a beat. And it just made me think, I know that Jesus would answer the same way. So that's where the song came from. I hope it blesses you. Thanks so much for listening. God bless.
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1: It is Andrew Rip on 20 The Countdown Magazine, number 8 again this week with I Do It Again. You know, he has been doing something fun on Sirius XM lately. He was on Jason Gray's Acoustic Storytime recently, and they were having a blast. You should have heard him. Well, every once in a while, a message comes in that really reminds me what this show is all about. Listen to this from Rebecca in Alabama. She said, "My name is Rebecca, and I'm from Alabama. I've listened to The Countdown for multiple years now. I'm 13, and I was baptized in the Lord's holy name. 20 The Countdown has given me something filled with God to listen to every weekend. So thank you for all you do. Love you all." Well, Rebecca, first of all, congratulations on your baptism. That is such a cool step to take there. I'm so proud of you for doing that. Such a huge spiritual marker there in your life and on your faith journey. And moments like that stay with you forever, too. And it is incredible to know that these songs in the show get to be a part of people's stories just like yours. And as they grow closer to Jesus, we're there every step of the way. So maybe for you, it's a baptism like Rebecca. Maybe it's a prayer that God has answered, a season that he's carried you through, or even just hearing the right song at the right moment. I know we've all been there. I would love to hear about it, though. You can reach out and let me know about one of those spiritual markers in your life at 20thecountdown.com. 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
2: Coming up,
1: 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I hope you can stay until the very end. We still have lots of cool things this hour, like the winning future fan favorite. We're going to play that song for you in its entirety. And of course, I won't let the week pass without you hearing some new music to vote on this time. And I still have one more story behind the song from the band Mercy Me. Those guys are joining us, and they're going to tell you all about their latest called Make It Well. So stay with me.
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6: Your Mammoshy and area weather forecast, clear tonight, the low is +2, -2 in low-lying areas, frost, tomorrow sunny, becoming a mix of sun and cloud in the morning, wind becomes southwest 20 in the afternoon, the high is 22. Tomorrow night, partly cloudy, becoming cloudy in the evening, the wind southwest 20 becomes light in the evening, the low is 8, Monday is showers, a high of 11, Monday night, showers again, the low is 9. Outlook for Tuesday, a mix of sun and cloud with a high of 19, and that's your Mammoshy and area weather forecast.
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0: It is Blessing Offer at number 6 this time here on 20 The Countdown Magazine with his song, Lift Me Up. You know, he posted something so cool. It was an elementary school choir in Nashville, Tennessee, here in the U.S., and they were all singing his song, Lift Me Up, and it just sounded fantastic. Well, I told you a few weeks back about my son, Morgan, graduating from college and working full-time at our church, but I don't think I've given you a full update on my daughter, Bailey, lately. She is currently on a missions trip with her school that started out in Greece, and soon she'll be move into Bulgaria. I think they're on their way there right now, actually. And while I'm spreading the gospel here around the world through music, she is out there traveling around the world, sharing the love of Jesus. And it is so inspiring to see the passion that she has for nations to be saved too. And she's out there on the ground doing it, you know? So a little different than me here in my little studio, but it is, you know, it takes all of us, all different ways for us to reach people that are around us. So pray for her and for her group as she's well there. They have a little bit of sickness kind of going around, but we are not believing that is their story. We're just believing they're going to be healthy and being able to just carry on out there and do what they are called to do. So thanks for praying for her and for us here at 22 as we are reaching people around the globe as well.
1: Coming up.
0: Well, we still have a few cool things happening here besides our remaining 5 songs. We have a station of the week that I want to highlight, and we also have the winning future fan favorite along with some new songs to play for you this week. And I'm definitely need your help this time. I'm going to need you to vote on your favorite song for that future fan favorite so I'll know which one to play next week. So that's all coming up very, very soon for you. So try not to go anywhere yet. I mean, if you need to take a quick break, go for it, but just hurry back. We got to find out what happens on the remaining 5 songs this week.
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0: This week, we are heading to the London Christian Radio. Now, their mission is simple and powerful, raising families, spreading truth. And apparently, you guys up in the London area are having a warmer May than usual. And honestly, it probably feels a lot more like Texas right now. So welcome to our world for just a minute. Thanks for carrying 20 The Countdown Magazine and being a part of what we do every week. We appreciate you guys so much. Now, let's hear from the London Christian Radio.
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0: Top 5. Well, next it is a song that was at number 1 about a month ago, and it spent 4 weeks there, too. It's from Phil Wickham. Here is Homesick for Heaven.
1: Number 5.

0: That's Phil Wickham with Homesick for Heaven at number 5 this time here on 20 The Countdown Magazine. And I'm going to get right to it. Last week, we played some new music for you. One of those songs was from Passion. It was called Just That Good. And the other was from Joseph O'Brien called I See You. And those were our two picks for the future fan favorite that we had you vote on. Well, the song that had the most votes that I'm about to play in its entirety, it was the new one from Joseph O'Brien. Here he is singing that song, I See You, on 20 The Countdown Magazine.
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That was the winning future fan favorite here on 20 The Countdown Magazine. That was those two new ones that I played last week, and it was the one with the most votes from Joseph O'Brien called I See You. That's a pretty good one. Thanks for voting on that one. Okay, are you ready? We have some new music to play this week for you and get your vote. Our first one that I'm going to sample for you, this is from Madison Watkins. It's called God You Are. Check it out.

what a great voice. That's Madison Watkins, and it's her song called God You Are, the first pick for this week's future fan favorite. Okay, the other one that is up against that is from Emerson Day. Here is No Smoke.

0: is Emerson Day with their new one called No Smoke. That's the second pick there for the future fan favorite. The one before it was from Madison Watkins called God You Are.
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0: Well, Elevation Rhythm is moving up two spots this week with their song called Washed. They're getting us back into music. Here they are on 20.
2: Number 20.

That is Elevation Rhythm, moving up two spots this week to land there at number four. That is their song called Washed, here on 20, the Countdown Magazine. You know, they have released some new music lately, and I can't wait to see if it hits our chart soon. I mean, that one still has to run its course. It may even hit number one soon. You never know. Well, I want to give a shout out to Natalie. She is listening on Shine 104.9 in Washington. And a side note, Shine 104.9 is one of the stations that I hear from most frequently here in the U.S. And Natalie said, "Hey, William and team, I love your countdown and I look forward to seeing which song is first every week. I hope you all have a wonderful week and I can't wait for the next countdown." Natalie, thanks so much for spending part of your weekend with us. And I love hearing from listeners who make this countdown a part of their weekly routine, just like you. And hey, I'd love to hear from you too. 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
3: The city of Miramichi wishes to advise city residents that Faro will be picking up leaves separate from regular household garbage the week of May 25th to May 29th. All leaves should be at curbside no later than 5 a.m. Please note, it is recommended that leaves be in biodegradable bags. Effective from April 25th to June 2nd, dumpsters will be located at the Public Works Garage on Mitchell Street, as well as at the Logieville Community Center and the parking lot at the corner of Timmerman Street and Pollard Boulevard for those that wish to dispose of their leaves themselves.
4: Your Miramichi and area weather forecast, clear tonight, the low is plus 2, minus 2 in low-lying areas, frost, tomorrow sunny, becoming a mix of sun and cloud in the morning, wind becomes southwest 20 in the afternoon, the high is 22. Tomorrow night, partly cloudy, becoming cloudy in the evening, the wind southwest 20 becomes light in the evening, the low is 8, Monday is showers, a high of 11, Monday night, showers again, the low is 9. Outlook for Tuesday, a mix of sun and cloud with a high of 19, and that's your Miramichi and area weather forecast.
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7: Well, it looks like Peter Burton is holding steady in this number 3 spot this week. Here he is with his song, Where Would I Be? On 20.
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0: is Peter Burton at number 3 again this week with his song Where Would I Be on 20, the Countdown magazine. Now it's the boys from Mercy Me and next, and they're here with their song Make It Well. But before we hear it, here's the story.
1: Hey, this is Bart Millard from Mercy Me. When I had the idea for Make It Well, it came from wrestling with the hymn, It Is Well, that, you know, I've sang all my life for funerals and stuff like that. It's always during tragic times. And I realized during those difficult moments that I'm kind of lying when I say it is well with my soul, because normally it is not well with my soul. Like, the harder the times get, the harder it is to sing that song. And so I kept thinking, if I were to write this, I would make it into Make It Well, because I'm not getting through this without the help of the Holy Spirit. I think there are people in the middle of the struggle. If they think about it, it's tough to sing that it's all good, it's fine, it's well with my soul, when it really isn't, when you're in the middle of it. And so this one goes out to all those like me that are in the middle of the struggle, just trying to get by.
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0: It is Mercy Me at number two again this time with Make It Well on 20, The Countdown Magazine. You know, they announced that they have a big fall tour coming up. And have you checked out to see if they're going to be near you this time? I actually haven't looked yet. I need to go check it out. They have a little link to it at their Instagram account there. 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
0: Well, here in just a second, we have the number one song in Christian music. Now, if you've been paying attention, then you might already know who it is, but don't spoil it for those that are listening with you. Let's just be surprised together. It's coming up next.
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0: Well, he is back for a second week in a row at number one. Here is Matthew West with his song.

0: 'cause you're good.
1: It is your number one song in Christian music this week for a second week in a row. That's Matthew West with his latest called Good here on 20, the Countdown Magazine. Well, what did you think of the countdown? I mean, was that a surprise to you, or were you expecting him to be back in that top spot? You're going to have to tune in next weekend and see if he can do it again, or if someone new has slipped in there. You just never know what can happen from week to week. 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Well, I can't wait to do it again next time. I'll talk to you then.
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2: Your Miramichi and area weather forecast, clear tonight. The low is plus 2, minus 2 in low-lying areas. Frost, tomorrow sunny, becoming a mix of sun and cloud in the morning. Wind becomes southwest 20 in the afternoon. The high is 22. Tomorrow night, partly cloudy, becoming cloudy in the evening. The wind southwest 20 becomes light in the evening. The low is 8. Monday is showers, a high of 11. Monday night, showers again, the low is 9. Outlook for Tuesday, a mix of sun and cloud with a high of 19, and that's your Miramichi and area weather forecast.
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1: Your Miramichi and area weather forecast: clear tonight, the low is plus 2, minus 2 in low-lying areas, frost. Tomorrow sunny, becoming a mix of sun and cloud in the morning, wind becomes southwest 20 in the afternoon, the high is 22. Tomorrow night, partly cloudy, becoming cloudy in the evening, the wind southwest 20 becomes light in the evening, the low is 8. Monday is showers, a high of 11. Monday night, showers again, the low is 9. Outlook for Tuesday, a mix of sun and cloud with a high of 19, and that's your Miramichi and area weather forecast.
2: The City of Miramichi wishes to advise city residents that Faro will be picking up leaves separate from regular household garbage the week of May 25th to May 29th. All leaves should be at curbside no later than 5 a.m. Please note, it is recommended that leaves be in biodegradable bags. 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

0: No matter what you're facing today, there's hope. And Keep the Faith is designed to share that hope in every story and song. Welcome, I'm Donna Cruz, along with Keith Stevens.
1: It's great to be with you, remembering the freedoms we have and the encouragement those freedoms bring. On Keep the Faith, the celebration sounds something like this.
2: What would it look like to just hit the bullseye? What if you hit the bullseye and then I took care of all these outer rings of your life? And I think for me in general, I needed to stop the pace.
3: This military population reminds us that there is still a large quantity of people who would give up their lives if necessary for the beliefs that they have in our country, but ultimately in God.
0: Whether it's the snow of winter, the flowers of spring, the sunsets of summer, or the leaves of fall, there's beauty in every season. And next on Keep the Faith, you'll hear how that's true in the seasons of your life, too, even when they're hard.
4: Lately, I've been reeling, watching the nightly news. Don't seem to find the rhythm, just want to sing the blues. Feels like a song that never

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1: Hey, I'm Keith Stevens. What's your favorite season? You probably didn't say a season of waiting. That can be so tough and yet so beneficial. Nikki Koziars is with Proverbs 31 Ministries and knows that feeling all too well. She and her husband have been waiting to finalize an adoption of three boys. She shares about these times in her new book called You're New Now.
2: We've been in this season for 5 years. That's a long season of transition. And I mean, we're at the end and we're almost to that place where they are coming home, but it has been so slow. And so sometimes in our culture, we are big on let's find ways to do this bigger, better, and faster. And one of the things that I always tell people and I tell myself is that the timing of God cannot be rushed by the impatience of man. Because what happens is when people rush through transition and they don't allow the process to shape them into who they're becoming, a lot of times I see people get to the next season and they are still holding on to the things from the previous season, the hurt, the pain, the frustrations, the fear, and it's a disaster. And so instead of asking God just to hurry up and get us to the next place, we can ask God to slow our souls down and to really let us experience the emotional growth, the spiritual growth, some of us physical growth, mental growth that we need to have in order for us to get to that next place in life.
3: Another

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2: I'd love to share the story of my husband. He's actually 34 years old in Air Force basic training right now, and joining the military has just been a long time, a dream of his for years, truly in the making. But he was told throughout this journey he had to lose, he lost over 120 pounds just to be able to get into basic training. And when the pandemic hit, you know, the world shut down, and he knew this was his window of opportunity, and he just started running, and the gym shut down, but it didn't stop him. He ran over 400 days consecutively, and I just saw such a drive and dedication in him that I truly had never really seen before. And throughout his journey, he was, you know, told he was too old, was told, you know, that he would have a hard time losing the weight, and it just really drove him. It is such a powerful testament just to the grace of God and never being too late to fulfill your dreams.
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3: Your Miramichi and area weather forecast, clear tonight. The low is plus 2, minus 2 in low-lying areas. Frost, tomorrow sunny, becoming a mix of sun and cloud in the morning. Wind becomes southwest 20 in the afternoon. The high is 22. Tomorrow night, partly cloudy, becoming cloudy in the evening. The wind southwest 20 becomes light in the evening. The low is 8. Monday is showers, a high of 11. Monday night, showers again. The low is 9. Outlook for Tuesday, a mix of sun and cloud with a high of 19, and that's your Miramichi and area weather forecast.
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0: You're listening to Keep the Faith. I'm Brandy Lene. The difference between a friend and an enemy is sometimes just a choice to forgive. Bruce Peterson's dad served proudly in World War II and has shared many stories with his son over the years since.
1: My parents moved into a seniors community, and one of the things that they encourage the families to do that move in there is to sit with different people in the dining room at dinner time. And they didn't have anybody to sit with, so the people that worked there put them with another couple that didn't have anybody to sit with, and so they sat down and started to get to know each other. And my dad noticed that the gentleman had kind of an accent, and my dad said to him, "Where are you originally from?" And the gentleman said, "I'm from Eastern Europe." My dad said, "Oh, that's kind of interesting, because I was in Eastern Europe during World War II." And the guy said, "Well, so was I." And my dad said, "Well, to be more specific, I was over in Belgium." And the guy said, "Well, that's interesting, because I was too." So my dad said again, "Well, to give you a little more detail, I was in Battle of the Bulge." And the guy said, "So was I." My dad said, "Well, this is interesting, because I was at the Battle of the Bridge of Remagen." He said, "What were you doing?" And the gentleman said, "I was a gunner on a German tank." My dad kind of stopped for a second, and he said, "That's really interesting." And the gentleman said, "Why?" And he said, "Because there was only one tank there when I got shot." And the gentleman said, as his mouth began to drop, "That means I shot you." It was kind of a, my mom said, kind of a quiet moment, as these two guys look at each other and realize that they were enemies during the war. And here they are sitting across from the table from each other. And this individual had shot my dad. And my dad finally spoke up first, and he said, "Look, you did what you had to do during the war, and I did what I had to do." So, and they were enemies during World War II, and now they're good friends in the community they live in. It's kind of interesting how God works that all out. And you never know when you might be sitting across from somebody who was your enemy at one time, who could become your friend.
2: Look what you've done. How could you fall so far? You should be ashamed of yourself.

Boundaries really should never be used to control, manipulate, or even punish another person. And when we try to place a boundary on another person, that's going to be a really frustrating experience if that person is unwilling or incapable of making the changes that we want.

0: So when there's that dynamic of me giving level 10 access and another person only bringing level 3 responsibility, I need to do boundaries the healthy way, which is I create a boundary in the situation around myself, and I reduce the level of access that I give to the level of responsibility that they are willing and capable of demonstrating.
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4: Why does that kid have such a big afro? 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And my coach said to him, that's just his.

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2: Little League Baseball. Woo! It was the days of Soul Train, the hippest trip in America. Man, I had a big old giant Michael Jackson afro. But here was the problem. I was a pitcher on a baseball team. And one of the coaches, he got a little bothered with little Timmy Story because he said, why does that kid have such a big afro? Because every time he throws a pitch, his hat falls off, he's got to pick it up. And my coach said to him, that's just his style. Not everybody is going to understand your style. You've been born an original. Don't die a copy.

So instead of having a to-do list every day, can I see what I'm going to do every single day is a to-love list. We love as well as we're willing to be inconvenienced. 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Well, that changes my whole attitude. So

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3: Your Miramichi and area weather forecast, clear tonight, the low is plus 2, minus 2 in low-lying areas, frost, tomorrow sunny, becoming a mix of sun and cloud in the morning, wind becomes southwest 20 in the afternoon, the high is 22. Tomorrow night, partly cloudy, becoming cloudy in the evening, the wind southwest 20 becomes light in the evening, the low is 8, Monday is showers, a high of 11, Monday night, showers again, the low is 9. Outlook for Tuesday, a mix of sun and cloud with a high of 19, and that's your Miramichi and area weather forecast.
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6: I'm Brandy Linnae on Keep the Faith with an encouraging thought from Eleanor Roosevelt. True patriotism springs from a belief in the dignity of the individual, freedom and equality not only for Americans, but for all people on earth.

here's the things that I've learned in thinking a lot about fear. First of all, that fear is an option. It's not an obligation. Number two, fear is not a sin. Let fear do its work. It'll knock at the door. Let it alert me to potential dangers. 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

0: the home of contagious encouragement. 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
1: And I'm Donna Cruz. One of the most encouraging gifts we have is the gift of freedom. And we can celebrate today with songs and stories of hope like these.
2: And so I get off the bus and we go up in his little apartment and he starts pulling out photo albums and shoe boxes and he's got all these medals from when he, you know, was decorated as a soldier. I mean, this guy's a hero.
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0: This is Keep the Faith.
1: I'm Donna Cruz. We all appreciate a second chance, but how do we make the most of it? Our friend Dan Wilt has an idea or two.
2: Recently, I was at a coffee shop with a friend in my hometown. It was what some call a hipster coffee shop, in that the room was full of skinny jeans, scarves, art installations, and even environmentally friendly trash bins. I was with a friend who wanted to order what was called their cookies and hot chocolate platter. I'm sorry. That's what the young man said with the beanie at the cash register. We're not able to make the specialty hot chocolate. Okay, my friend said, I'll just have a glass of milk with the cookies. I'm sorry, the young man said again, but we can't do that. You see, the specialty chocolate that we use in the hot chocolate is specially paired with the chocolate baked into the cookies. Besides, that chocolate that we use in the specialty hot chocolate won't melt in cold milk. My friend and I looked at each other quizzically, and then my friend knew exactly what to do. May I order a plate of cookies? Then separately, may I order a glass of milk? Oh, absolutely, the young man said. We must have laughed all the way to the table. Maybe, like that young man, you've been seeing something one way, and seeing it another way just needs to come from an outside source. Sometimes our best second chances come when we look to others to give us input, maybe in an area that we've continually been missing the obvious in. That outside perspective could literally change the game.

0: 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Out of my hands and into yours.
1: Out of my hands and into yours. I'm Keith Stevens. There's that old saying that if you love something, you let it go. If it comes back to you, it's yours. Yes, that's sometimes how love stories go. Maybe you've seen it in your own life and can encourage someone else who's going through that very thing right now. 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
2: My boyfriend is trying to get into the Army. We started dating and I was really, really struggling with the idea of him leaving. And like, I thought I was okay with it. And I was just trying to do it out of my own strength and, you know, try to put on a good face for everybody that asked me how I was doing. He couldn't even bring it up without me crying. And then one night, I just decided to give him to God, and he completely freed me from everything. And I have so much peace. Like, now I'm so happy and excited for him to get in. Just give it to God. Like, you can feel like you're in control of someone else's life, but it's like you're not. And it's the least you can do is just be there and support that person in what they're doing and just come alongside and be an encouragement.
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2: Your Miramichi and area weather forecast, clear tonight, the low is plus 2, minus 2 in low-lying areas, frost, tomorrow sunny, becoming a mix of sun and cloud in the morning, wind becomes southwest 20 in the afternoon, the high is 22. Tomorrow night, partly cloudy, becoming cloudy in the evening, the wind southwest 20 becomes light in the evening, the low is 8, Monday is showers, a high of 11, Monday night, showers again, the low is 9. Outlook for Tuesday, a mix of sun and cloud with a high of 19, and that's your Miramichi and area weather forecast.
1: 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The City of Miramichi wishes to advise city residents that Faro will be picking up leaves separate from regular household garbage the week of May 25th to May 29th. All leaves should be at curbside no later than 5 a.m. Please note, it is recommended that leaves be in biodegradable bags. Effective from April 25th to June 2nd, dumpsters will be located at the Public Works Garage on Mitchell Street, as well as at the Logieville Community Center and the parking lot at the corner of Timmerman Street and Pollard Boulevard for those that wish to dispose of their leaves themselves. A new season, a fresh start. 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
3: Life can be so serious, so it's okay to have fun. One woman shares how she's finding it in the little everyday things. 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
1: Hey, I'm Keith Stevens. You like having fun, but sometimes it can get lost in the busyness of day-to-day life. Annie F. Downs is a New York Times best-selling author and podcaster who shares how to make fun into a lifestyle in her book, Chase the Fun.
2: What's something we can do that's fun? Well, let's get the hose out and let the nephews run around in the water and just laugh at them. Or let's try a new restaurant tonight that we haven't tried yet. It's simple things. It's one little decision a day. It doesn't have to be like, okay, everybody, get in the car. We're driving to Disney World. Right? Even though that's very fun and really great, it is. That isn't always going to be an option for everybody. But where you eat dinner tonight is a great option. You got to decide something. So can you turn tonight's dinner, whether you're cooking it at home or going out to eat somewhere, can you add a little level of fun where everybody has to order something green or everybody has to score their meal or everybody has to cook one part? Just adding a little fun to every single day, it really lightens. Even in laughter, the heart may ache. Finding that at some point every day, I feel like it has made me more spiritually healthy as well as emotionally.
3: You

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And we want to be supportive of each other. So you don't have to be alike, but you do have to share life with each other. And that's what marriage is all about. Love is

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And when we do that, we have an intimate relationship that is loving and supportive. And that's what we all want. That's what we desire. Love.

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2: Coming up next on Keep the Faith, when your pain collides with hope, a struggle might happen, but amazing things could follow.
3: And then guess what happened? Guess who showed up in her life? And Greg knew the answer. He tried to voice it to me, but he couldn't get the words out. And I could see that he was choking over the words. He actually grabbed his cell phone and texted the words to me, "I can't talk."

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1: I'm Donna Cruz. Maybe you're feeling like every decision you make leads you somewhere you don't want to be. There is hope. Army Chaplain Captain John McDougall lives with and relates to people in really tough situations every day. He's written a book called Jesus Was an Airborne Ranger, based on his past experiences in Afghanistan and stateside. There was one soldier whose situation started to turn around with just one word.
2: But I'd met with Greg several times before. He would even come to church with me, and this particular morning he wasn't there. And my phone rang and it was Greg, and I took the call in the hallway. He said, "Sir, I need to see you." He was telling me all about the struggles he'd been through and how he's feeling depressed and down, and marriage wasn't going well and life wasn't going well for him. I said, "Boy, Greg, I really wish you'd been at service today. We talked about the Jesus and the woman at the well. And if you remember the story, you know, this woman was at the bottom of her life too. Things had not gone well for her. She was a low place in life." And I said to Greg, and then guess what happened? Guess who showed up in her life? Greg knew the answer. He tried to voice it to me, but he couldn't get the words out. And I could see that he was choking over the words. And I thought it was just emotion. He actually grabbed his cell phone and texted the words to me, "I can't talk." So I went immediately into prayer and I finished the prayer. And I asked him the question again, just to be sure. I said, "Greg, who was that showed up in that woman's life?" And he said, "It's Jesus."

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3: Your Miramichi and area weather forecast, clear tonight. The low is plus 2, minus 2 in low-lying areas. Frost, tomorrow sunny, becoming a mix of sun and cloud in the morning. Wind becomes southwest 20 in the afternoon. The high is 22. Tomorrow night, partly cloudy, becoming cloudy in the evening. The wind southwest 20 becomes light in the evening. The low is 8. Monday is showers, a high of 11. Monday night, showers again. The low is 9. Outlook for Tuesday, a mix of sun and cloud with a high of 19, and that's your Miramichi and area weather forecast.
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10: I'm Keith Stevens on Keep the Faith with an encouraging thought. Out of suffering have emerged the strongest souls. The most massive characters are seared with scars.

Can you hear me when I call crying? And you fix me when I'm broke, right? And that's all I need to know. So the storm is gonna break, right?

And so as painful as it is, in some ways, I think it's like the lesson that God is showing me over the span of life, that love is long and love is long-suffering and patient. And God oftentimes takes us through things over months and years that we would love to be over with in a week, because he really is working some internal muscles in our heart that are opening us up to him. No.

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2: 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Slowly I become

0: A king's time as ruler rises and falls like the sun. One day, Simba, the sun will set on my time here and will rise with you as the new king.
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1: Hi, I'm Rachel. And the very first concert I ever went to was at a church with Greg Long. Way back in the early 90s. If you possibly play an old Greg Long song, I would love it.
0: Great.

0: The classics live on at Christian Music Rewind, and I'm Shawn Michaels with Cademan's Call. The band has been serving up music since 1994, but what exactly would you call their musical style?
1: The whole band came from a certain love of a certain kind of music, and it's not that everyone in the band was into that kind of music at the time, but I think that it was started.
2: 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All of us we all have different styles, come from different backgrounds, and all of that combined, the eclecticness really adds to a different sound, just naturally. I mean, and you can really hear it, and I think to me that's the defining
1: thing. That is true.
3: Mm-hmm. 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
1: I am Locutus of Borg. 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

0: 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Hey, you're the star. Where are we going next?
1: 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What's that song by Wes King that goes all the way through the Bible? It's like, I believe.
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That's DeGarmo and Key. Unfortunately, Dana Key passed away just 7 months before their induction ceremony in January 2011. We will never have a DeGarmo and Key reunion again, but their classics will always live on. Well, hey, I'm Shawn Michaels, and coming up, it's this week's look back at chart history with the Retro Top 3 Countdown. That's just ahead, but first, it's For Him with a classic on Christian Music Rewind.

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4: We're heading back to 1998 this week on the Retro Top 3 Countdown. And the third biggest hit during Memorial Day weekend was from a band who was making their very first impression in America. You know who they are now, Delirious. But here's lead singer Martin Smith talking about their very first hit, Deeper.
5: The song Deeper, really lyrically, I suppose, is saying that personally and together, you know, we want more of God. This is what we want to do, but we're weak. You know, how do you get to where you want to be? You know, I suppose this is a question we all ask ourselves. Is you know where you want to be, you know what you want to do, but you can't always do it, you know, and I suppose it requires a lot of grace. And life is a journey, and you can't always get to where you want to be immediately. And those lyrics are kind of like quirky, cheeky, you know, smiley sort of lyrics that if you listen carefully to them, you'll get a lot of meaning out of them. And it's always a good song live, you know. You can imagine 5,000 people jumping up and down, and it's a good moment for us live. And it was our first top 40 hit in the UK mainstream charts.
4: 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Oh.

DC Talk on Christian Music Rewind and the Retro Top 3 Countdown. That's number 2 this week in 1998, My Will. You know, while Toby, Mike, and Kevin were in between albums, they recorded that track for the Rocketown Records project, Exodus. I'm Shawn Michaels, and hey, sitting in at number 1 this week in 1998, it was the first hit from Newsboys without longtime frontman and founding member John James. Drummer Peter Furler would eventually step up front and center for the next 12 years, but another Newsboy, Phil Joel, had singing honors on this hit at number 1 in 1998, Entertaining Angels, on the Christian Music Rewind Retro Top 3 Countdown.

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1: Hey, this is Joel. Yeah, bring on the classics. I'm old school rocker. So how about some Mylon, Broken Heart, and Crack the Sky? That'd be great.
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0: Sonic Rewind and the first sounds ever heard on the radio from the female pop sensation Point of Grace. Here's original member Denise Jones remembering how it all got started.
1: We were all in college at a little school called Washington Baptist University in Arkadelphia, Arkansas. And, you know, it was one of those things that, looking back, I just go, it's such a God thing. I mean, three of us sang in a little group called the Washingtons at Washington. And one night, literally, it came as quick as we were sitting around and saying, hey, what are you going to do for the summer? And we all said, you know, we should start a group and just go, like, sing for the school and go to camps and stuff. That'd be fun. Our last summer, you know, before we have to get real jobs and all that stuff. And I went home and went back to school, and Shelly was my roommate, and I was talking to her in the dorm room, and she was like, well, I want to be in it too. And so there wasn't really any four-girl groups at the time, especially in Christian music. And so we just literally ran over in our sweats over to the music room to see if we all sounded good together, and literally from that night on, it began, and here we are years later.
0: Hey, Shawn Michaels here with classic Christian comedy coming up on this week's Funny Flashback. But as you enjoy the holiday weekend, what better way to unofficially kick off summer than with a baseball analogy? Here's Jeff Moore in the distance and Home Run on Christian Music Rewind, where the classics live on.
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1: I'm kind of in a strange mood tonight. I'll admit that the last time I was in a mood like this, I almost made a McDonald's employee's head explode. It's real simple, as a matter of fact. All you have to do is, like, when you're in your car and you go through the drive-thru next time, when you pull up and they say, "Welcome to McDonald's, may I take your order, please?" Go, yeah, can I get this to go, please? They don't know what to do, man. About 10 minutes later, the manager will come on. "Yes, go ahead, please." And then I like to mess with them. I go, "Yeah, can I have a cheeseburger? Hold the cheese, please." Sir, you want a hamburger? "No, I want a cheeseburger. Hold the cheese." "No, sir, you're asking for a hamburger." "No, man, I like the yellow paper, okay?" And then they always say the same thing. It's like they'll tell you how much it is, and then they'll say, "Drive around, please." You know what you ought to do? Just drive around. And holler out the window, "Hey, is that order ready yet?" Just driving around. And they call it a fast food restaurant. It's really not a fast food restaurant, because have you ever gone inside and you're standing there in line and there's two or three people in front of you, and the menu's there in front of you, big letters, big numbers, you can read the price, you can read what's on the menu, and you're standing there waiting, and invariably, when they get to the person right in front of you, what does that person do? They've been in there 10, 15 minutes, they get up to the counter and go, Yeah. So that's why I stay in my car. I'm kind of addicted to my car. Now, I hate to drive, but not as much as I hate to walk. But I don't like driving, because driving is kind of scary. You know, there's statistics that make it scary. Like, did you know that a man in America is hit by a car every 15 minutes? Now, I'm wondering, who is this guy? You know, don't you think we'd be able to recognize this guy from the chrome marks on his legs? And I guess that's why they'll have those signs now. When you pull up to intersections, they have these signs that say, "Yield to pedestrians in crosswalk." Like they had to put a sign up. Yeah. I'm from Nashville, Tennessee. We see people in the street. We stop. Yeah, I could just imagine getting pulled over by the cops. "Mr. Guyer, you know you just ran over 10 people." "I didn't see a sign." And there's other signs. I was driving through Atlanta on I-75, and there's a sign that said, "Slow men working." They're not kidding. It should say, "Slow men leaning on shovels having a Danish, please. Don't knock them over." Have you ever seen those signs, "Slow children playing"? I always thought, how sad. You know? Have you ever been sitting in your car at a stoplight, and, man, you're just really digging into the tunes, and then look over in the car next to you? "I had a wasp in my car. I'm okay now." Talking cars. Have you seen these things? Cars that actually talk to you? Those are kind of scary. Because, really, they tell you things that you really don't need to know in the first place. Like, key is in the ignition. I just put it there. Lights are on. Hey, it's dark outside. I mean, if they're going to make them talk, make them talk, make them say things we can use, like, "Hey, slow down, there's a cop up ahead." And now they've got cars that have heated seats. Have you seen these cars that have heated seats? I don't need a car with heated seats. Can you imagine getting out of your car on a cold day and your backside is steaming? And you're walking up to people and they're going, "Whoa, man. Man, did you get some bad chili or something, man?"
2: 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Well, hey, Shawn Michaels here, and it's back to the music with Rich Mullins. He's showing off his proficiency on the hammer dulcimer with Creed at Christian Music Rewind.

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0: 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So what's the mood? What you feeling like?
1: Hey, this is Haley from Monroe, Louisiana. Let's bring back the boy bands. I still love Plus One. Thanks, Christian Music Rewind. You're awesome.

Classic Christian hits are here this Memorial Day weekend on Christian Music Rewind. And during the recording sessions for Amy Grant's critically acclaimed album, Lead Me On, Amy was pregnant with her first child, Matthew. And while the title track was being sung in the studio, well, yeah, you guessed it, Amy went into labor. Lead Me On would have to wait a little while longer to be finished up, but hey, it turned out to be one of the biggest hits of all time for Amy. And it's a classic that lives on at Christian Music Rewind.

0: That's a classic from the sister R&B trio Out of Eden here at Christian Music Rewind. Hey, I'm Shawn Michaels, and once again, it's time for this week's Mystery Sound Quiz. 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
1: I am Locutus of Borg. Resistance is futile. Your life as it has been is over.
0: That's this week's Mystery Sound Quiz. Captain Jean-Luc Picard becomes part of the evil cybernetic race known as the Borg from one of the most memorable episodes of Star Trek, The

deciding maybe I should tender my resignation from Christianity altogether. Disillusioned with a lot of things and my own expectations about what was going to happen in my life. And it came after, you know, years and years of being in Christian music and expecting certain things to happen and kind of believing yourself to be just a little more righteous than you really are. And if you live long enough, you'll be disillusioned about, you know, your abilities to live a righteous life by yourself. And even to be able to change for the better is not something that you do by yourself. That opening song, Love Takes Time, is Have You Ever Been Lied To? It starts with that. Thought to be someone that you just can't be. You know, life has a funny way of re-explaining to you what you are and who you are and where you're going. And you have less control over that than what you might think when you're young. Christian music.

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You know, a few years ago, Cindy wrote and recorded an album as a duo called St. Lola in the Fields with fellow songwriter and producer Jeremy Bowes. Well, I'm Sean Michaels, and I hope to see you back again next week for more interviews, requests, and of course, the classics. 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You can also join us on our official Facebook page, facebook.com/Christian Music Rewind. 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

worship music that will revive your spirit.

0: Good morning and welcome to Sunday Morning Praise. It's John Stewart. It's Life Radio. We are the positive voice of the Mamre-She. That's easy to say, isn't it? But we try real hard to do that. We try to be a positive voice. We try to bring positive news. We try to play positive songs. And our comments in between, we try to keep them as positive as possible. And so, we are the positive voice of the Mamre-She. That was Anthem Lights with How Great Thou Art. Elevation Worship is on now.
1: I'll never be more loved.

That was the McLeans with His Eye Is on the Sparrow. What an amazing thing it is to know that God looks at everything. I know I have an old dog. He's trying to find his way to his final days. And you're conscious that if God sees a sparrow fall, He sees my dog. He knows if he has pain. He knows if he doesn't want to eat well. He knows all about my dog. He knows all about my cat. He knows all about everything going on in my life. And He's concerned about everything that I'm concerned about, and maybe more concerned than I am. Here's Michael Elridge with Christ Arose. I love these songs with just the voice.

0: Paul said this light affliction is about a moment compared to the exceeding weight of glory on the other side. And Kingsman Quartet just sang about a beautiful home. He said, I go to prepare a place for you. Talking about that a little bit in my sermon this morning, I'm talking about the invitations that the king sent out to his wedding feast. And I don't think he'll be happy if we don't accept his invitation. And so I would advise you today to not make excuses like some of them did and get involved in the invitation and go to the beautiful banquet. Let's have a look at our forecast. Your Mamershee and area weather forecast. Sunny today, becoming a mix of sun and cloud. The wind becomes southwest 20 this afternoon. The high is 22. Tonight, partly cloudy, becoming cloudy this evening. The wind southwest 20 becomes light this evening. The low is 8. Tomorrow's showers, the high of 11. Tomorrow night, showers again. The low is 9. Tuesday's a mix of sun and cloud with a high of 19. Tuesday night showers, the low is 6, and outlook for Wednesday showers again with a high of 11, and that's your Mamershee and area weather forecast.
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Jesus told the woman at the well, and I was thinking about her this week. He said, if you drink of the water that I give you, you will never thirst again. In other words, it will fulfill the deepest longing inside your life. And it looks after the things where you feel empty, and yet you can't find something to fill it. What a beautiful thing to know him. Discovery Singers, you are my hiding place.

Selah with Be Thou My Vision. We have a new mayor and a new council, both in the Mamershi city and in the riding that is, we call it a riding, I guess it's an entity. We have new mayors and new councilors in both places. I guess there's a few that are staying in Mamershi from before. But I'm saying all that to say we need to pray for them. I met Veronique this week. She said more people that she's met in the last week or two have told her that they're praying for them than she ever heard in her life. And she said, I go to church every Sunday, and I'm very glad that people are praying for me. I think the nicest thing you can do for anyone is pray for them. And we're trying to start a thing called Pray New Brunswick, where we can get people to pray for all the MLAs in the legislature.

0: Your Mammershe and area weather forecast. Sunny today, becoming a mix of sun and cloud. The wind becomes southwest 20 this afternoon. The high is 22. Tonight, partly cloudy, becoming cloudy this evening. The wind southwest 20 becomes light this evening. The low is 8. Tomorrow's showers, the high of 11. Tomorrow night, showers again. The low is 9. Tuesday's a mix of sun and cloud with a high of 19. Tuesday night showers, the low is 6, and outlook for Wednesday showers again with a high of 11, and that's your Mammershe and area weather forecast.
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That was Bethel Music with Precious Blood here on The Positive Voice. We call it the Positive Voice of the Mamre-Shi because we have the wonderful words of life. We have words that we feel and hope will bring life to your soul. Jocelyn Grove Choral Society are going to sing about those wonderful words right now.

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100 Hymns of Praise with the Lord is My Shepherd. I was telling somebody who was going through a difficult time this week to take that 23rd Psalm and read it 50 times. Just get it in your spirit. Just read it. You know, the doctor doesn't give you one pill. He gives you a bottle of pills, and they're all the same. You don't mind taking one, the same one every day if you think it's going to help you. So I suggest to you, if you're going through a difficult time, now listen to me, take the 23rd Psalm, read it in the New Living Bible, the NIV, something that's easy to understand. Even the King James is beautiful. The Lord is my shepherd, I shall not want. He maketh me to lie down in green pastures. Beautiful. Get it in your spirit and let it change your life.

Well, we're in the 8 o'clock hour, and it's an hour where we play worship music because we want to try to prepare your heart for when you get to church, you'll be able to join right in the worship and be almost part of the lead team in your church because you'll be filled with the Spirit. The Bible says we enter His gates with thanksgiving, we enter His courts with praise. Chris Tomlin's going to help us with that now with a song called Forever.

0: That was elevation worship with call upon the Lord. And the Bible is full of stories, and our lives are full of stories of where we did that very thing. We called upon the Lord. David said, I sought the Lord, and he heard me. Isn't that a great verse? Matt Redman, blessed be your name.
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0: That was Mercy Me with Word of God Speak. Last week I went down to Rogersville to Mr. Tomato and I bought a bunch of flowers. Boy, I'm glad I didn't put them out because there's been some frost. And I think there's going to be a bit of frost for a bit. Let's have a look at the forecast and see what's coming. Your Mamershe and area weather forecast. Sunny today, becoming a mix of sun and cloud. The wind becomes southwest 20 this afternoon. The high is 22. Tonight, partly cloudy, becoming cloudy this evening. The wind southwest 20 becomes light this evening. The low is 8. Tomorrow's showers, the high of 11. Tomorrow night, showers again. The low is 9. Tuesday's a mix of sun and cloud with a high of 19. Tuesday night, showers. The low is 6. And outlook for Wednesday, showers again with a high of 11. And that's your Mamershe and area weather forecast.
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John is one of the only apostles that didn't die a martyr. They put him on the island of Patmos, and he had to break rock there, I guess, and work for the Roman Empire. And the bottom line is he wrote the book of Revelation from there, and he ends that book with, "Even so, come, Lord Jesus." And we have a group now going to sing that.

passion with God, You're So Good. It's a beautiful time in the year. On our church sign in Blackville, we put pictures of all the graduates from the Blackville School. And it's so nice to see all those young men and women entering the workforce, getting ready to go to university, getting ready to go to college, getting a job, whatever, wherever God has placed them. It's beautiful to see, and this is the time in the year when they're preparing for exams and going to be tested, and we're all going to be tested, aren't we? And good idea to be preparing for exams in our own life. Michael W. Smith, Take My Breath Away.

That was Gateway Worship with New Doxology. And, well, I guess it's possible to make a new doxology. Anyway, we're going to take a look here.

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story. Your rod and staff, they comfort me. I'll follow where you

Joel Barnes with Good Shepherd. Well, this is the time in our broadcast where we switch over into what the local preachers are preaching. And I have a message called Stir It Up, and it's a very interesting message on how God runs the world. Bebo Norman to take us there with Great Light of the World.

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1: I want to talk to you today about the great plan of God. My life was changed as I studied and read Romans, and I always preached up unto the end of chapter 8, and I always told everybody not to read 9, and then they would just go and read it. And so I want to talk about the chapters 9 to 11 this morning, and I want to talk to you about God's great plan. This is a verse that was preached upside down to me all my life, and it was a big effort to get out of it and find what the verse really meant. Philippians chapter 2 and verses 12 to 14. Therefore, my dear friends, I love that in the Bible. I've noticed that so much this year. Whenever the apostles are talking to their congregations, they call them beloved and dear friends and brothers, and they always have something nice to say to them. As you have always obeyed, not only in my presence, in other words, you could work without supervision, but now much more in my absence, continue to work out your salvation with fear and trembling, for it is God who works in you to will and to act according to his good purpose. And then I thought this little line was worth leaving there. Do everything without complaining or arguing. I was going to leave that out, and I thought, no, that's a nice verse. The last time I spoke here, you remember Lorna spoke here last week and did an amazing job. The last time, thank you. Some of you are listening. The last time I spoke here, I talked to you from a heart that was somewhat troubled because of where we find ourselves as Christians in a very changing world. And I don't know if you remember it or not, but I talked about my initial heading for the sermon was going to be fake news, but I reframed it as two stories. That's 2 weeks ago. That's a lot to expect, isn't it? When I finished that nice message on God has a story and the world has a story, the Holy Spirit spoke to me very clearly about the fact that He is in charge of the course of history through a process He has of guiding the hearts of the people on earth. Now, if you study the book of Romans, you will see this master plan. Chapters 1 to 8 deal with the individual steps of redemption. Paul breaks salvation into details. And it's such an amazing book to read because he says we are justified by faith apart from the deeds of the law. What a wonderful truth. So he goes through how Abraham was justified, and he goes through, therefore, being justified by faith, we have peace with God, all those wonderful truths. And he ends in Romans 8 and verse 38 and 39 with talking about this unbelievable, unexplainable, unimaginable love that God has for us. And he says this, I am convinced that nothing can ever separate us from God's love. Isn't that a wonderful truth? After all those 8 chapters, he brings it to a conclusion. He said, I am convinced that nothing can ever separate us from the love of from God's love. And then he names some things. He says, neither death nor life, nor angels nor demons, neither our fears for today nor our worries about tomorrow, not even the powers of hell can separate us from God's love. No power in the sky above or in the earth below. Indeed, nothing in all creation will ever be able to separate us from the love of God that is revealed in Christ Jesus our Lord. Amen. What an amazing, unimaginable truth that is. And that's the introduction to chapters 9 to 11. Paul writes from a troubled heart as well, as he talks about God's sovereign plan to redeem the whole world and how his people are situated in that plan, how the Jewish people are situated in that plan. Romans 9, verses 1 to 3, Paul writes this, with Christ, as after telling us what can separate us from the love of Christ, after breaking down the plan of redemption, he says, with Christ as my witness, I speak with utter truthfulness. My conscience and the Holy Spirit confirm it. My heart is filled with bitter sorrow and unending grief for my people. That's how I talked to you a couple of weeks ago. I talked to you from a heart for my people, that my heart is heavy trying to reach the nation of Canada. And my Jewish brothers and sisters, he said. In chapters 9 to 11, Paul deals with how he works to see God's kingdom advance throughout the world. Romans 11 and verse 25, he said, I do not want you to be ignorant of this mystery, brothers, so that you may not be conceited. He said, don't get to thinking yourself too much here. Israel has experienced a hardening in part until the full number of Gentiles has come in. So Paul is saying, don't think yourselves special, because the act of God is a sovereign act. It is not based on performance. It is based on the plan of God, the will of God, period. So he said, don't think too highly of yourself because you're the guys coming in now. Think of yourself soberly and seriously, because he said, blindness in part has come upon Israel until the times of the Gentiles have come in. Romans 11, verses 13 and 14, he said, I am talking to you Gentiles inasmuch as I am the apostle to Gentiles. I make much of my ministry in hope that I may somehow arouse my own people to envy and save some of them. Now, when I was in college, I have a great memory for some things and none for others. I have a great memory for the Word of God. I remember our Romans professor teaching us this. And the King James says, to provoke through jealousy the Jew coming in. He said, when I travel, this was his story. He said, when I travel, I go into a home and there's a little boy there. And I say, come on over and see me. And he says, no, I don't want to. So he said, there's a little girl there. And I say to her, come on over and talk to me. And she comes over. And I take a candy out of my pocket. And I give it to the little girl. And I have this nice talk to her. And while I'm talking, the little boy sneaks over. And he says, I like candy. And that's what God is doing with the Jewish people. He is bringing all these Gentiles in. And the Jew is going to look at us scum, us who outsiders, us who deserve nothing. And he's going to say, I think it's pretty good what you're getting. I'd like to have some of that. And Paul said, I put my whole energy into reaching. I am apostle to the Gentiles. So I reach Gentiles in hopes that it will provoke Jews to come in. Amen. It's quite a thing, isn't it? And I'm a Canadian. I have preached in a lot of countries around the world. And I'm always excited when someone from Poland or someone from some other country comes to know Christ, the Philippines and different places where I've preached. But I long to see Canada come to know Christ. Deep in my heart, there is this deep inner desire that there will be a revival go across Canada that will change this nation for the glory of God. And that's why I ask you constantly to pray for the leaders of Canada. I know in my heart we're not going to elect a Messiah. Elected people are elected people, but they have a big place in leading our nation. And so Paul ends this discussion by talking about how God uses all the trends and cultural differences to enlarge his kingdom. He plays one nation against another to see his kingdom come and his will done on earth. The beautiful thing about this, in Romans 11, verse 30 to 31, he said, just as you who were at one time disobedient to God have now received mercy as a result of their disobedience, so they too now become disobedient in order that they may now receive mercy as a result of God's mercy. He said, they put themselves in the same place you were, so they will get the mercy of God like you did. Paul is able, and this is a big one, to look beyond the problems of his nation at the moment to see the overall purpose of God for the world. That is why I tell you very regularly not to listen to the secular news. When you listen to the secular news, you get man's version of where we are. That would be the best scenario. You probably get the devil's version of what he wants you to believe. So I say to you, instead of watching secular news, read the Bible. If you really want to know how the world is going, read the Bible. If you really want to know what God is doing on earth, you're never going to hear it on the news. So listen to, not only read your Bible, but listen to the voice of the Holy Spirit in your heart. When you do, you put yourself in a place of faith. Listen to what Paul, how he ends this Romans 11, verses 33 to 36. He comes off with something I don't know if I've ever heard a Christian say. Oh, the depths of the riches of the wisdom and knowledge of God. Paul is looking at a world. His world has just come apart. The nation of Israel has just been scattered all over the world. And now he is saying, as he has listened to that and seen that, oh, how amazing God is. Oh, the depths of the riches of the wisdom and knowledge of God. How unsearchable are his judgments and his path beyond tracing out. Have you ever shut the news off at 11 o'clock at night and said that? Quite a thought, isn't it? But sometimes you put the Bible down and you say, oh, wow, God is so amazing. So then he goes on. Who has known the mind of the Lord, or who has been his counselor? Listen to this line. Who has ever given to God that God should repay him? Quite a thing, isn't it? God doesn't owe you anything. He's already paid all he needs to. For from him and through him and to him. So you can stop any day at all saying, what's the world coming to? From him and through him and to him are all things. Yes. Somebody's in charge, it's not us. Amen. Hallelujah. To him be glory forever. So in Paul's working through this, what God is doing on the earth, He ends up by saying, he's in charge of everything. Hallelujah. You know, you sleep better at night knowing that. You live better through the day knowing that. Knowing that God's in charge. Because of the chapter breaks that were put in later, like this is the end of chapter 11, we start chapter 12. Paul didn't have that. When he wrote this letter, it was just a letter. It wasn't chapter breaks in it. So if you were to read the next line that he writes after, what an amazing God, what an amazing plan, what an amazing purpose on the earth, the next line you would read from Romans 12, verses 1 and 2, was, therefore, I urge you, because there is a plan to redeem the world, I urge you to get involved. Brothers, in view of God's mercy, to offer your bodies as a living sacrifice, holy and pleasing to God. Because you're in the middle of a plan that is going to redeem the world, give yourself, give your whole self to being involved with it. Amen. To offer your bodies as living sacrifice, holy, pleasing to God. This is your spiritual act of worship. We hear so much about worship these days, and there's the definition. Do not conform any longer to the pattern of this world. In other words, the world in general is thinking a line. Don't think that line. Don't be conformed to the world, but be transformed by the renewing of your mind. And you're not going to get that off TV or Facebook, unless you're listening to me. Then you will be able to test and approve what God's will is, his good, pleasing, and perfect will. That's Christianity. Christianity isn't coming to the front of the church and then going back out and living your life the way you want. Christianity is understanding and walking in the purpose of God and saying in your heart, I'm going to fulfill that purpose in my life. Amen. God has a purpose for me. I'm going to walk in it no matter what. You know what Jesus said? I do always those things that please him. That's the pattern. It's not, oh, Sunday morning we'll go to church and we'll have a good time and then we'll live our lives the way we want. It isn't that. Line up with it. There is a plan, a sovereign plan and purpose for the world to run under the mind of God. Surrender your will to that perfect will of God. The world is not under the control of the devil or of us. God is in charge of our world. Amen. The world was started by a creator and he still runs it. Now I want to ask you something, since we're here. How much of your prayer time is spent trying to get God to do your will instead of surrendering yourself to his will? Are you all frustrated that God won't do your will?
2: No.
1: That's a good thing. Some are. So when you pray, you say, thy kingdom come on earth as in heaven. And then you're happy. You live a happy life because you're surrendering to the purpose of God. Now that doesn't mean you won't get anything you ask for. It probably means you'll get more. Our text today says, Philippians 2:13, for it is God who works in you. It is God who works in you, both to will and to act or to do of his good pleasure. I want to show you now how God does that on earth. This is what God has been showing me lately. It's fascinating. When God asked Moses to build the tabernacle, here they are, 2 million out in the middle of a desert. He said, I want you to build a place that to worship in. What do they have? How are they going to scrounge something up to do that? This is what God did in the background to make that happen. In Exodus 35 in verse 21, God very quietly put it in people's hearts to do this. Everyone whose heart was stirred. Amazing, eh? I just had this feeling. I can see a man talking to his wife. You know those lovely garments we brought from Egypt? I just have that feeling we should give them to God. His heart was stirred, made willing. Let me read it. Everyone whose heart was stirred and spirit made willing came to bring the Lord's offering for the tabernacle work, service, and holy garments. So Moses said, we're going to build a tabernacle. And, you know, people started talking. The Holy Spirit started working on people's lives and their heart. I feel we should give that silver coin we've carried for years. I feel we should. I think we should. You know, I just had a sense in my heart that we should. And that's how it went. It is our hearts that God is working on. Exodus 36 and verse 2. Listen to this, tradesman. God stirred the hearts of skilled workers like Bezalel and Oholiab, putting wisdom in them to come to do the tabernacle work. Amen. Amazing, eh? Here's some guy who said, you know, back in Egypt, I had a trade. I think the Holy Spirit put it in his heart. He said, I'll work with that metal. I understand working with metal, melting down metal and reforming it. I'll work with that, Moses. And God put it in. God put the wisdom in his heart. Then there's a bigger scale. Jeremiah 51, verse 11. The Lord stirred up the spirit of the kings of the Medes against Babylon to destroy it. What caused Babylon to go under? The Lord stirred up the hearts of the Medes. Think about it. Who runs our world? You see, you hear nations, you hear national leaders talking. And it says, God stirred up the spirit of the kings of the Medes against Babylon to destroy it for his purpose concerning her. He said, I'm done with you, Babylon. We're going to write you off. Quite a thing, isn't it? Stick your face up in front of me for a long, and I just have someone else look after that. God is not only at work among his people, he guides the affairs of the nations. 1 Chronicles 5, verse 25 and 26. But they were unfaithful, talking about Israel, they were unfaithful to the God of their fathers and prostituted themselves to the gods of the people of the land whom God had destroyed before them. So the God of Israel, you know, like we call him Trump, they called him Paul. That was kind of a nickname. That is Tiglath-Pileser, king of Assyria, who took the Reubenites and Gadites and half the tribe of Manasseh into exile. God stirred that king of that foreign nation to say, okay, we're going to come down here and we're going to straighten this crowd out. Quite a thing, isn't it? Why did the king of Assyria come down and take them captive? Because God stirred his heart. Fascinating story, isn't it? Do you ever wonder what's going on with Quebec or Alberta? Do you think maybe God is stirring people's hearts to do something? Just like God puts nations together, he takes them apart. The Bible says, and I was on the radio talking about it this morning, the Bible says he has determined the beginning and the end of all nations before they start. Pretty amazing, isn't it? Now, Daniel is taken captive into Babylon. And that's a big deal. Like, that wouldn't be an easy trip. But he doesn't act like the rest of the people that were taken captive. Psalm 137, verse 1 says, Beside the river of Babylon we sat down and wept as we thought about Jerusalem. So the normal response to the Babylonian captivity, that guy's going to be a preacher. He's better at it than I am. The normal response to the Babylonian captivity was they sat down by the river in Babylon and wept. You know why? They were listening to the news. Daniel didn't do that. Daniel, instead of sitting down by the river and crying over spilt milk, Daniel started reading what the prophets said about the circumstance. They were in Daniel chapter 9, verses 1 to 4. It was the first year of the reign of Darius the Mede. Remember we talked about the Medes taking over Babylon? The son of Ahasuerus, who became king of the Babylonians. During the first year of his reign, listen to this now, I, Daniel, learned from reading the word of the Lord as revealed to Jeremiah the prophet that Jerusalem must lie desolate for 70 years. So I turned to the Lord God and pleaded with him in prayer and fasting. I also wore rough burlap and sprinkled myself with ashes. I prayed to the Lord my God and confessed. While everybody else was down by the river crying, Daniel was reading the Bible and praying. Hallelujah. You know why Daniel could live and run the empire of Babylon? Because he never took his eyes off what God was doing. While the rest of them were all down at the river hanging their harp on the willow tree and saying, oh my soul, what's the world coming to? Daniel had his head into Jeremiah and was finding out what God was doing. Hallelujah. Most people are controlled by the circumstances around them from day to day. Instead of what the Holy Spirit is speaking into your heart, what God is actually saying from his word to you. Lots of times I meet people and they say, did you hear? And it's always a secular report. It's never what they read from the Bible. And the reality is, did you hear Jesus is coming back? Yeah. Did you hear that he is in charge of the nations? Did you hear that he has a plan to redeem the world? Amen. Ezra chapter 1, verses 1 and 2, the first year of Cyrus, king of Persia, the word of the Lord by the mouth of Jeremiah might be fulfilled. Hallelujah. You know, you don't have to do a whole lot of reading to see who's in charge of the world, do you? The Lord stirred up the spirit of Cyrus, king of Persia, that he made a proclamation throughout all the kingdom, put it also in writing, saying, thus saith Cyrus, king of Persia, the Lord God of heaven hath given me all the kingdoms of the earth and charged me to build a house at Jerusalem, which is in Judah. Amazing, isn't it? God just said to Cyrus, look, we're going to build a house for me. Just like he said to Moses, just like he said throughout history. He said to Cyrus, you're the man, you're going to do the job now. He even calls him his man. God is working out his plan. God moves people, he moves nations, and his will is always the final word on everything. Amen. No matter who says what. What Romans 9 to 11 teach us is no matter what the world looks like around me, there is still a master plan going on that will never be changed. It's run by the Creator. Paul says this in chapter 8, discussing how it affects your life, introducing chapters 9 to 11. In Romans chapter 8 and verse 26, he said, "But we know that all things work together for good to them that love God, to them that are called..." God has a purpose and you're part of it. Hallelujah. And no matter what's going on in your life today, the purpose of God will be fulfilled. Hallelujah. I love it. All things work together for good to them that love God, to them who are called according to His purpose. God has this great plan on the go, and you're in it.
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3: Well, good morning and welcome to Lower Derby Baptist Church. My name is Kurt Parks. I'm your speaker this morning. And we welcome you if you're listening by Life Radio or if you happen to have caught us on Facebook or YouTube. And of course, to the people in this room, I welcomed them earlier, so they're getting a double welcome. See, you come to church, you get a double blessing. That's just how it is. Really excited that you've joined us and taken the time. We know that you had the option to click past this video or to ignore this video, but for whatever reason, you clicked on it. And so for that, I say thank you, and you are welcome among us today. Today, I have kind of a special opportunity. I was doing a series called No Doubts, and one of the weeks I was sick. And so I had to cut one of the weeks out, and it bothered me, to be honest with you, because I wanted to cover this doubt as well, because people were kind enough to send me messages. And so I was really excited when Gary told me he needed to be away for a week and asked me to fill in for him because it allowed me this opportunity. And so when I was talking to the church leadership and they said, "Hey, you know, the No Doubt series, blah, blah, blah." And I said, "Well, there we go. Let's do this." So the Lord has seen fit that we deliver this message today. So we've been doing the case of the empty tomb, the case of the broken heart, the case of the biblical canon. And today we do the case of the only way. We're dealing with the problem of the exclusive statement of the Bible, of Jesus, when he makes incredibly serious claims throughout the scriptures, throughout his messages. And remember, like, Jesus was on a speaking tour, right? He was going town to town, city to city, spreading this good news, this new covenant that he was introducing. And if you've ever heard about speaking tours, it's very common for the speaker to deliver pretty much the same message in multiple cities. And it makes sense. So I've often had people say to me, like, why is there not a lot more sermons from Jesus? Well, really, if you've got 3 years, he knew his timeline. You're going to want to get to the core of the core and stay on the core until really you can let somebody else carry forward with all the other things. And so I'm sure there are varied messages that we don't have copies for, but we don't have evidence of those. But we do know he went town to town. And we do know that there are different kind of nuances to even things like the Sermon on the Mount, depending on which of the three Gospels it's kind of represented in, that you adhere to. So, or not adhere to, that you read. You see these little nuances as the message was being given. And I've said those could just as easily be transcripts from three different towns. You know, there's no doctrinal variances, there's no big differences like that. So Jesus in his speaking tour, there's one thing that stays constant throughout this entire scripture, that we are to make no mistake that there's only one way to have a positive outcome for your eternity. And that is through the personhood of Jesus Christ. Amen. And in our world where truth is just, it's whatever you want to fabricate in the moment, whatever cloud of smoke you want to blow that day, this is an affront. This is a statement that, dare I say, would be considered arrogant, exclusive. But yet, we are told, as the people of God, to not only come to the place where we realize our desperate need of salvation because of our own sin, because of our own separation. But we're then told to let people know that there's one way to get right in God's sight, and that Jesus is that way. So one of the big doubts that people face today is this whole idea that Christians seem to be narrow-minded, that they are so exclusive. And there's a reason why, when it comes to this, the way you get to heaven, that we are. And it, yes, it's built on the fact that Jesus said it. Absolutely. But I want to also build a case to you that is actually the only logical thing that makes sense. And so stick with me. Don't shut me off yet. Some of you may have now skipped past this video. Anyway, baby, come back. All right. John 14:1-6. Let me read this again. Don't let your hearts be troubled. Trust in God. Trust also in me. There is more than enough room in my Father's house. If there were not so, would I have told you that I'm going to prepare a place for you? When everything is ready, I will come and get you so that you will always be where I am. And you know the way to where I'm going. No, we don't, Lord, said Thomas. We have no idea where you're going. So how can we know the way? Jesus said, I am the way, the truth, and the life. No one comes to the Father except through me. And then Paul will back this up in the book of Acts, or sorry, Luke will back this up when he is recording this same sentiment. And remember, Luke, as much as he is considered one of the writers of the Gospels, he is also considered in history as an amazing historian. Accurate, detailed. And so when he adds this, he does this with a huge amount of historical weight behind the statement when he wrote, there is salvation in no one else. God has given no other name under heaven by which we must be saved. I want you to consider a personal verdict this morning. Imagine that you've taken your young child to the doctor. Perhaps your spouse, perhaps an ailing parent, someone, though, that is very close to you. The doctor runs a battery of tests, walks back into the room later with a somber look and says, we found the issue. You have a rare infection, extremely aggressive. If left untreated, definitely fatal. Your heart sinks. And the doctor smiles at you and says, I have some good news. The good news is that there is a cure. We have one particular antibiotic that has been targeted to destroy the exact bacteria that you are facing. And I'm going to write that prescription for you now. Now imagine if you were to stand up and cross your arms and say to the doctor, well, I find that a little bit narrow. Like, why are you being so exclusive? Who are you to say that my essential oils won't work here? Who are you to say that drinking lots of orange juice and eating chicken noodle soup won't work here? Who are you to say that I can't manifest through positive thinking the cure? I think it's arrogant for you to claim that there's only one way to heal my family. The doctor would look at you with deep concern. He would say, I'm not being arrogant. I'm being accurate. I don't care about being inclusive right now. I only care about keeping your family alive. The biology of this illness dictates that this is the remedy. And if you give them anything else, you are going to lose them. See, when it comes to medicine, we don't want an inclusive answer. When it comes to curing your disease, you want the correct answer. And in this situation, your good intentions The doctor's not going to be able to say, well, they meant well, they should be healed. They had the right intention. See, when it comes to eternity in your souls, our culture demands that God accept any and every remedy that we can invent today. So today we're going to tackle probably one of the heaviest doubts in our overall modern world. Why does Christianity claim that Jesus is the only way? We'll see the truth by its very nature. Truth is narrow. And that Jesus' exclusivity isn't an act of arrogance. It's actually the greatest act of his love. When we look at the science of truth, why is reality exclusive? Why is truth exclusive? Well, we live in a culture that loves to use these phrases. Your truth, my truth. That might be true for you. But real truth doesn't care about your preferences. See, truth, by its very definition, is exclusive. If you're going to make the statement that this is true, then you are actually also making the assumption that all opposing ideas or similar ideas are false. Remember, true discernment is not just knowing right from wrong. True discernment is knowing right from almost just about could be but isn't right. You've heard me use the bank teller. They don't study all the counterfeits. They don't know about all the fake bills. But they know the real bills so well that when the counterfeit comes across their hands, they know instantly it's a fake. And the call on the Christian is to know the gospel so well that when you face a counterfeit, you know instantly this is fake. So when we look at the exclusive statements or this idea of truth, this plays out in many areas of our life. I've only picked two because of time. First, there's a scientific reality. Look at the laws of the universe that are created within chemistry. They are exclusive. For example, let's go right to the basic one, water. If you want water, you need to have two parts hydrogen, one part oxygen. It doesn't matter how you feel, what your mood is, or how exclusive you feel it is, you can't throw anything else into that mix and expect to receive water. Throw carbon in there, you don't have water anymore. Throw sodium in there, you don't have water anymore. You have wet chemistry. Or in the second case, a little bit of gas with it. It wouldn't matter how you felt or how you wanted it to be different. The truth is, if you want water, you need two hydrogen, one oxygen. How about the mathematical reality? 2 + 2 = 4. It always has, and it always will. And if a child writes 5 on their math test, or any other number for that matter, the teacher is going to mark that equation wrong. Now, the teacher's not being a bully. The teacher's not being judgmental in that act. They are very simply holding to reality. So there are many truths. I want to do an exercise with you guys, okay? This is going to be a little harder on you if you're driving and listening to the radio right now. Please don't do this. But you can imagine how this would work out. If you're able to, could you just stand with me right now in this place? If you're at home, feel free to stand up. If you're in your office, go ahead. Your coworkers will love it. Now, I want you to spread out a little bit. Try to get just a little bit of separation between you. I want you all to close your eyes. Now, you can cheat if you want. I won't judge you. But you will absolutely ruin the point of this. Close your eyes as tight as you can. Don't peek. Don't look. And you people that used to catch me all the time when I was young, I'm catching you now. All right? No. Here's what I want you to do. I'm going to count down from 3. And when I do, I want you to point north. Physically point north. Okay? Don't like slam your hand out in case you punch somebody in the face. But like just sort of with your soft hand, point where you think north is. Ready? 3, 2. 1, point. Hold it. Don't move. Okay. Because I'm a fair guy, I want you to have a chance, okay? So I'm going to count down again. And I'm going to give you one chance to change your mind if you should choose to, okay? Ready? 3, 2, 1, point. Hold it. Look around. Okay, look. Okay, we got a little bit of all over the place, a little back and forth. All right, put your hands down. Have a seat. Thank you. Now, you won't see this if you're on the radio, but north, magnetic north, is right there. Okay? Every single one of you were well-intended. Every single one of you believed that it was true. And half of you were wrong. Dead wrong. The kind of wrong that would have had you drowning in the river in some cases. Right? But your intentions were great. We don't get offended by the pointing of the compass. We don't get offended by the exclusivity of physics and science, math. Why? Because we understand that there are parameters included in those that protect us and protect the truth within them. If gravity wasn't exclusive or consistent, you wouldn't be able to walk. You'd either be pinned to the planet or you'd be floated into space. And the difference is micro change. So why do we get angry when God applies the same consistency, dare I say, clarity,

all religions are basically the same thing. They all teach love and goodness. But that statement is actually an insult to pretty much every religion on the planet. Because if they were really all the same, they'd probably all be together. But they are fundamentally different in the core. Sure, they all want to be better humans. Sure, they all want to be nice to their fellow mankind. Sure. But there's fundamental differences for how they deal with eternity and your way of getting there. See, the contradictions that exist. Buddhism says there's no personal God. Islam says that God is one, but he has no son. They say Jesus lived, but he wasn't crucified by Romans. Christianity says that God is a father who sent his son to die for us. Well, it's logical to believe that they could all be wrong. That's logical. But it's incredibly illogical to think they could all be right. Because direction matters. Every world religion is this ladder of human effort. You see, there is something that unites every religion in the world. Every single religion, every single faith system in the world unites around this single point. There is something not right with the nature of the human state. There is something that needs to be, use your word, fixed, transformed, re-envisioned, changed. But it all comes down to this idea of there's something about creation, something about humanity that needs to be made right. So this is a rescue mission. It's about what God did to come down to us. You can't blend a religion of human earning with a gospel of free grace. It's either a gift or it isn't. And these are completely different paths. Can you imagine going to university today? You wanted to become a heart surgeon? Who are you going to trust? The guy that went to multiple years of university to learn all about the details of your heart and learn specifically how to do the exact procedure you need? Or the guy who watched some YouTube videos, came up with a philosophy of how it should look, went for a year and watched actual live surgery in a hospital room, so he at least saw an actual doctor do it. But which one are you going to trust? It's laughable. I see some of you laughing. It's laughable. But we do that spiritually every day. Not funny anymore, is it? See, there is a map and there is a destination. So this brings us to, how does this all work out practically in your life? Sometimes people will ask me, Pastor Kurt, isn't it unloving to tell somebody that their path is wrong? I mean, if they're happy and if they're sincere, shouldn't that count? Let me give you an analogy. If you wanted to come over to my house for dinner tonight, I've invited you. And I give you my address. I even send you my GPS coordinates that you can click on and have a map literally walk you verbally to my front door. I tell you the first step is to come out of this driveway that we're in right now at the church and turn right. The GPS will get you there. And you determine that you're going to come to the edge of the driveway. You don't want to go right, because the trees are prettier if you look down to the left. Or you like Bob's big wide open field. If I go left, I might see a cow. If I go this way, nothing. And you decide to turn left. That was your prerogative. You were very well intended, weren't you? You were looking for something. You even found something that looks pretty good. It was pretty. And as you continue on your path,

0: you're going to pass lots of things that are really cool. Lots of things that maybe make you feel great. Lots of things that educate you and open you to new adventure and opportunity. But you know what you won't find? You won't find Kurt's house. You won't find my place. Even if you follow it halfway and then decide, I think I found something different. You'll get someplace. You won't get to Kurt's place. You could drive for an hour. You could drive for 1,000 hours. If you don't follow the directions to get to Kurt's house, you're not going to get to Kurt's house. No matter how sincere you were at having supper with Kurt tonight, no matter how much it meant to you to hang out with Kurt tonight, you won't be hanging out with Kurt tonight. Here's the cool news. In the middle of your wandering, in the middle of your lostness, in the middle of your wrongness, Jesus came and found you so that he could remind you of the right way. The door is so generous. See, the irony of the gospel is that while the path is exclusive, the invitation is entirely inclusive. If there were 100 ways to God, we would always wonder if we picked the right one. But see, God made it simple, and God made it fair. See, what's not unfair is to let you continue to wander, hoping that you hit the bullseye. You would never go out with a friend into the woods carrying a shotgun, put a blindfold on him, spin him around like pin the tail on the donkey, and have him pull that trigger. You would never do it. But every day, I watch people do this with their eternity. They gamble with this precious gift. You know, we went through a long phase where people just believed that there was nothing after death. And there's definitely still some people that hold to that. But that number is shrinking every day. More and more people are stepping out of atheism and claiming agnosticism. Like, there's something, but I don't know what it is. And I would take you to Paul, the apostle, when he was in Athens. And he was staring at all the statues to all the gods. He doesn't beat them up in their pursuit. He doesn't accuse them in their pursuit. He reveals truth in their pursuit. He says, the statue that you have labeled as the unknown God is the one that I proclaim to you today. He stepped into where their reality was and showed them that even they recognized they didn't have all the answers here. And then through proclaiming the undeniable evidence, the evidence for the resurrection of Jesus is not undeniable, but it is logically irrefutable. You can deny it all you want. But if there were 100 ways, you'd always wonder. If I were to say, come to my house for supper, where do you live? What's your address? I don't worry, you'll find it. Just head there. Just manifest the directions. You'll get there. Just envision the right way to go. Look for all the streets with that specific number on it. Hope my house has that number on it. Right? I mean, to say it like this is almost, not, I don't mean this by offense, but it's laughable. But people do this every day with their soul, with their eternity. See, there's a core truth. There is only one door, but it is wide enough for everyone to walk through. Acts 4:12 once again says, there is salvation in no one else. God has given no other name under heaven by which we must be saved. Romans 10:9, I believe it is. If you call upon the name of the Lord, you will be saved. Exclusivity is not a sign of hatred. I believe it's the ultimate act of clarity. If you are lost in the dark, you don't want a tour guide that says to you every direction is great. You want a Savior who says, come, follow me. This is the way home. Have you ever been lost finding a friend's house, maybe before GPS? And you'd call them and try to get the directions all over again. You'd try and try, and you'd call them 6, 7, 8 times. And finally they say to you, okay, you're at that gas station at the end of this road? Yeah, that's where I am. I'll come get you. Best news ever. And you wait for your navigational Savior to arrive. Jesus arrived. And he wants to lead you right back home. The verse I was trying to say earlier. If you openly declare that Jesus is Lord, and you believe in your heart that God raised him from the dead, you will be saved. You need to make sure that what you're holding on to can actually hold on to you. You need to make sure that where you've placed your faith has a solid bedrock. Because just like with us trying to point to find north, and so many of us missing it, believing they were true, so many are going to miss it. Sincerely believing, with the best of intentions, that they were right. And the only thing worse than going to hell would be going there believing you were going to heaven. Heavenly Father, I thank you that you clearly showed the way, that you gave the instructions for how to be made right in your sight and how to make it into your sight physically in heaven. Lord, I pray salvation over everybody who's listening, watching, and present. I pray that they would not look at this reality that you are the only way as exclusive, but incredibly, mercifully inclusive. And as narrow as the door is, it is wide enough for me, everybody in this room, everybody listening by radio, everybody watching by YouTube. I look forward to squeezing shoulders as we both try to get through the door at the same time when Jesus calls us home. In the beautiful name of your Son, Jesus our Christ, I pray. Amen.
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2: God only has one plan for the church, ladies and gentlemen. He doesn't have seven. He doesn't have exceptions. He doesn't have one for one group and one for another. His plan is the same across the board and always will be.
3: The day of Pentecost brought the promise of God's Spirit. Man's heart became God's dwelling place, and we've been the benefactors of it ever since. The Holy Ghost is for you and for your children and for anyone who will ask God for it. The second chapter of Acts recounts the inaugural outpouring of this promised gift. Let's pick up with Pastor Price as he reads Luke's account of that historical day from the book of Acts.
4: And when the day of Pentecost was fully come, they were all with one accord in one place, and suddenly there came a sound from heaven as of a rushing mighty wind, and it filled all the house where they were sitting. And there appeared unto them cloven tongues like as of fire, and it sat upon each of them, and they were all filled with the Holy Ghost, and began to speak with other tongues as the Spirit gave them utterance. Now down to verse 36. Therefore, Let all the house of Israel know assuredly that God hath made that same Jesus whom you have crucified both Lord and Savior. Now when they heard this, they were pricked in their heart and said unto Peter and the rest of the apostles. I want you to take note of that, because a lot of people think that Peter was there by himself, but he was not. All the apostles were with him. And they said to them, Men and brethren, what shall we do? Then Peter said unto them, Repent, and be baptized every one of you in the name of Jesus Christ for the remission of sins, and you shall receive the gift of the Holy Ghost. For this promise is unto you and to your children and to all that are afar off, even as many as the Lord our God shall call. Verse 42. And when they continued steadfastly in the apostles' doctrine and fellowship and in breaking of bread and in prayers, and fear came upon every soul, and many wonders and signs were done by the apostles. And all that believed were together and had all things common, and sold their possessions and goods and parted them to all men as every man had need. And they continued daily with one accord in the temple, and breaking bread from house to house, did eat their meat with gladness and singleness of heart, praising God and having favor with all the people. And the Lord added to the church daily such as should be saved. Praise God. And I just want to talk to us here today about the day of Pentecost. Assembled in that upper room in Jerusalem were approximately 120 disciples who had met to wait on the coming of the Holy Ghost. The stage had been set 40 years earlier by the cross and the empty tomb, 40 days. And 120 had to wait only until the day of Pentecost. God had chosen this day for the birth of the church, and the Holy Ghost was the agent of this birth. Originally, this feast or this time of the year was called the Feast of Weeks, and that celebrated the grain harvest. And the day of Pentecost came to be recognized as a time to celebrate the giving of the law on Mount Sinai a little later on. And so this had switched a little bit from a time of celebrating the grain harvest to celebrating the giving of the law to Moses. Yet with the outpouring of the Spirit in the New Testament, the day of Pentecost marked the beginning of a new covenant, a covenant purchased and sanctified by the blood of Jesus Christ. The prophet Joel foretold of the day when Jehovah would pour out his Spirit upon all flesh, a prophecy that foretold the time of the church. You can read about that in Joel chapter 2 and verse 28. And then Isaiah also told of the identifying sign that would come with the indwelling of the Spirit, and that was of speaking in tongues or languages as the Spirit would give the utterance. And that's in Isaiah chapter 28, verse 9 through 12. Jeremiah described the coming experience as the new covenant in which God would write his laws on the inward parts and in their hearts in Jeremiah chapter 31, verse 32 and 33. And by this covenant, sins would be forgiven and forgotten, and each person, from the least of them to the greatest of them, would know the Lord personally, as Jeremiah wrote in Jeremiah 31 and verse 34. When John the Baptist proclaimed Christ, he said of him that he would baptize his converts with the Holy Ghost. You can read that in Matthew chapter 3 and verse 11. Jesus proclaimed and preached and promised that those who believed in him would receive the Holy Ghost, but the experience had to wait his crucifixion and resurrection. To encourage his disciples, Jesus said to them in John 16 and verse 7, he said, It is expedient for you that I go away. For if I go not away, the Comforter will not come to you. But if I depart, I will send him to you. So it was absolutely necessary for Jesus to leave, shall we put it in these terms, this world. The promise began to be fulfilled in Jerusalem with the outpouring of the Spirit in Acts chapter 2 and verse 33. But the promise of the Spirit did not cease with the 120 in the upper room, nor with the Jews and Gentiles of the first century. As a matter of fact, we who sit here right in this place have experienced the infilling of the Holy Ghost. And millions of people living today in all nations have received the Holy Ghost with the same evidence of speaking in tongues. As long as God has a church on this earth, the Spirit will be the agent by whom men are sanctified, regenerated, and sealed. When you read in Acts chapter 1, verse 4 through 8, one of the last admonitions that Jesus gave his disciples was to stay in Jerusalem until they were baptized with the Spirit, which he promised would occur not many days hence. Now, the Feast of Pentecost was one of three major religious feasts of the Hebrews. The feast was also called the Feast of Weeks in Exodus chapter 34 and verse 22, for it occurred on the day following 7 weeks from the Passover. Now, this is a very interesting thing because if you pay real close attention, Jesus had Passover with his disciples in the upper room. And from that point, right straight through until the outpouring of the Holy Ghost, was the 7 weeks. Originally, the Feast of Pentecost celebrated the completion of the grain harvest, as I mentioned before. You can read more about that in Leviticus 23, 15 to 21. And the priests, what they would do is they would take 2 loaves made from the grain that come from the fields, and they would wave them before the Lord in thanksgiving to him for the harvest. Later, the Feast of Pentecost became primarily a celebration of the giving of the law on Mount Sinai. It was in celebration of the covenant relationship that God had with his people. Jews would gather on the most eventful Feast of Pentecost. Among those who assembled in that city, as a matter of fact, that we read in Acts chapter 2, were Jews and proselytes from not only Judea, but many foreign countries. These devout men were from every nation under heaven. Acts chapter 2 and verse 5 tells us that. Some were from Judea. Others came from the northern and western countries of Cappadocia, Pontus, Asia Minor, Phrygia, Pamphylia, and the island of Crete, even as far as Rome. And then there were also some from the southern and western countries of Egypt, Libya, Arabia, and even the city of Cyrene. All 16 places are recorded representing a variety of languages and dialects, and this is very important and crucial to note when it comes to the outpouring of the Holy Ghost in Acts chapter 2. There were people from all different types of languages and countries, and they came to dwell in Jerusalem during this festival time. That God chose to begin the church, if you will, on the day of Pentecost is significant. The covenant of the law was established on Passover, and in the same manner, the new covenant was established on the day of Pentecost and was the seal of our deliverance from sin. You see, the law came in to remind us we were sinners, but Jesus sent down his Holy Spirit to free us from sin. Amen. While the law made Israel a nation and a special people, the Holy Ghost baptism made us a holy nation and a peculiar people to God. It appears that the Jews in the time of Christ were not aware that God would cancel the old covenant of the law in order to establish a new covenant of grace. They failed to understand the prophecies concerning God's plan for a change, and consequently, it happened to them as Isaiah prophesied, and you can read it actually in Acts chapter 28, verse 26 through 27. It says, "Ye shall hear and shall not understand. And seeing, you shall see and not perceive. For the heart of this people is waxed gross, and their ears are dull of hearing, and their eyes have they closed, lest they should see with their eyes, and hear with their ears, and understand with their heart, and should be converted, and I should heal them." The prophets had made it clear. They foretold of the spiritual covenant God would make. And the Jews were blinded to the prophetic concepts. The restored kingdom of Israel was their hope and dream. But Jesus had something more glorious to unveil. He would establish his church by baptizing his followers with the Holy Ghost. The prophecies concerning the event of Pentecost, which you can read about in Jeremiah 31 and Joel chapter 2, and even Habakkuk chapter 2, they described several distinctive features of the new covenant. God would write his law not upon stone, but he would put it upon the hearts of people. Each person, from the least to the greatest, would have a personal experience with God. Moreover, God would pour out his Spirit upon all flesh, both to Jews and Gentiles. The law had served merely as a shadow of things to come, but the new covenant was the reality of it. The coming of the Spirit on the day of Pentecost was a culmination of all the plans of God throughout the ages. Had there been no Pentecost, the advent of Christ would have been in vain. He came to redeem us, and that redemption could not be finished until we had been cleansed in repentance, cleansed in water baptism, and our lives regenerated by the infilling of the Holy Ghost. Although John the Baptist preached that Jesus would baptize his disciples with Holy Ghost, this did not happen during his earthly ministry. The disciples waited. The disciples met in an upper room, and here they gave themselves to prayer and supplication, seeking God. And in one accord, they waited. As a matter of fact, what did we read just a few moments ago in Acts chapter 2 and verse 1? And when the day of Pentecost was fully come, they were all with one accord in one place. The day of Pentecost found the disciples unified. These are the conditions by which God can work amongst his people. They were together, not only in place, but in their desires and in their thinking. And the Bible says, and when the time came, God poured his Spirit out upon all 120 of them. The experience came suddenly, and it came from heaven. The sound of a wind did not originate with the motions of men or nature, but it came from the throne of God. The sound that filled the house was not merely in one corner of the room or in one room. It filled the whole house. Then there were cloven tongues like as a fire that sat on each person, and they were all filled with the Holy Ghost. John said, John the Baptist, he will fill you with the Holy Ghost and fire. Amen. And Bible tells us in Acts chapter 2 and verse 4, they were filled with the Holy Ghost and began to speak with other tongues as the Spirit gave them utterance. Each person has to have their own personal Pentecostal experience. This Pentecost I'm talking about, this Holy Ghost I'm talking about, this is not something that someone else can have for you. You have got to have this experience for yourself. Every one of the 120 disciples received the Holy Ghost, every single one of them. All those filled with the Holy Ghost spoke with other tongues. 120 people spoke in other languages. The initial evidence of receiving the Holy Ghost is speaking with tongues. That means the first evidence. The sound of the rushing wind and the appearance of cloven tongues as a fire did not occur again in scriptural record anywhere. The wind filling the house, the cloven tongues of fire sitting on people's heads, that never happened again in Scripture. But speaking with tongues did. You can read it in Acts chapter 10, verse 44 through 47, in Acts chapter 19, verse 1 through 6. The outpouring of the Holy Ghost created a noise. And that noise spread across that city, and it caused a lot of people to gather. And the Bible says this multitude of Jews and proselytes, that's people who converted to Judaism, they were from every nation under heaven. And they were amazed and they were confounded by what they saw and they heard. Why? Because each person heard in his own language people praising God and telling of the wonderful works of God, as Acts chapter 2 and verse 11 tells us. And what most attracted the people was the miracle of speaking in tongues. This caused them to wonder at the event because they asked the question, what does this mean? It should be noted that the disciples did not merely speak one word of another language or stammer out some broken syllable, but they spoke fluently in other languages they did not know. And we know that they did not know them because the people in the crowd knew that they did not know it. They asked, they said, how can they speak in our languages when we know that they're Galileans, that we know they cannot speak our languages? The Spirit was the thing that gave them both the ability and the message. When the seeker's heart is right, God will baptize them with the Holy Ghost, and the Spirit will give the utterance for speaking in tongues. A person does not speak with tongues in order to receive the Holy Ghost, but they speak with tongues when they receive the Holy Ghost. Peter heard the discussion that was going on in the multitude, and understanding their confusion, he stood up and he spoke. And the other apostles stood with him. The Bible says, and Peter standing with the 11. So they were all standing there. And if what Peter was saying wasn't true, somebody would have spoke up and said, Peter, hold on a sec now. And so Peter stood up with the other 11 and he spoke. And he lifted his voice and he explained that the disciples were not drunk, but they had received the Holy Ghost that God had promised through the prophet Joel. From this prophecy of Joel, we understand at least two things about the church age. First of all, it's the last days. The duration of the church age is not given, but it is designated as a time when God will do a work among all people. This period began with Pentecost. It will end at that great and notable day of the Lord. Acts chapter 2 and verse 20 talks about that. And we also learn that God has poured out his Holy Spirit upon all flesh. Not just a single group of people, but all ranks, all social levels, small, great, rich, poor, wise, unwise, men, women, sons, daughters, servants, masters, employees, employers. It makes no difference. The Holy Spirit is for all people. The day of Pentecost set the pattern to be repeated every time another person believes and obeys the gospel. Even during the times of the apostles, the experience of the first outpouring of the Spirit with the evidence of speaking in tongues had become the pattern. In explaining the outpouring of the Spirit upon the Gentiles, Peter said this in Acts chapter 11 and verse 15, the Holy Ghost fell on them as on us at the beginning. What was he referring to? He was referring to the day of Pentecost when they received the outpouring of the Holy Ghost. He talked to the people he was talking to, and in his testimony, he said, I was preaching, the Holy Ghost fell on them, and it fell on them exactly the way that it happened to us back in the upper room. And that was how they knew. When they came back from Cornelius's house, they said to them, well, how do you know they got the Holy Ghost? And they looked at everyone that was around them and they said, because they spoke in tongues like we did. So they knew that people had received the Holy Ghost, not because they had danced around the church, wept tears, or waved a hand to Jesus. They knew the people had received the Holy Ghost because they spoke with other tongues. In his sermon to the people, the Apostle Peter explained that the outpouring of the Holy Ghost was made possible by the ministry, crucifixion, and resurrection of Jesus Christ. And this is still true today. And wherever Jesus Christ is preached and people believe, the Holy Ghost still fills people's lives. The preaching of Jesus as Lord and Christ probed and pricked the hearts of everybody that was sitting there in that group of people. Many turned to the apostles for instruction in what they had to do to be saved. And that same message that Peter preached that day, it will still have the same results today. Hungry hearts will receive the good news of Jesus Christ and they will obey the gospel of salvation. The multitude felt the impact of Peter's preaching. He began to tell them about Joel, and he began to tell them about the last days, and he began to tell them about the Holy Spirit, and he began to tell them that Jesus Christ was Lord and Savior. And when that sermon wrapped up, or maybe it hadn't even wrapped up, maybe it just got to a point where they couldn't take it anymore, and they literally looked at those apostles and those disciples, and they said, "What do we do to be saved?" Now, I need to point this out very clearly, that all the apostles and disciples were there. If Peter would have told them the very next thing he did, and they disagreed with him in any way, shape, or form, there would have been a discussion of some kind. There would have been a debate. There would have been an argument, for lack of a better term. Somebody would have stood up and said, Peter, hold on one second. I think that maybe you took this a little too far, or maybe you interpreted something incorrectly. But nobody did that. When Peter stood up before these people, it was a very extremely important time. It was a time when people were examining their hearts carefully. And so Peter couldn't fool around with them. He couldn't tell them a lie. He couldn't tell them what he supposed to be true. He told them what he knew to be true. And he declared it to them, this plan of salvation, which has been the plan of salvation for the church throughout all ages. God only has one plan for the church, ladies and gentlemen. He doesn't have seven. He doesn't have exceptions. He doesn't have one for one group and one for another. His plan is the same across the board and always will be. And so convinced were the apostles of the uniqueness of God's plan of salvation that they declared it to anyone. And they even went on and they said, and if anybody preaches a different gospel than what we preach, even if they're an angel from heaven, they are a false teacher and they should be cursed of God. That's how emphatic they were about what they were teaching. And Peter stood before them, and when they said, what do we do? And him standing in there with the other apostles, he said, repent and be baptized, every one of you, in the name of the Father, Son, and Holy. No, he did not say that. That's not what he said, did he? He said, be baptized, every one of you, in the name of Jesus Christ. If these guys had not sat and had debates and had lengthy discussions of what Jesus meant when he said, go ye therefore into all the world, teaching them, baptizing them in the name of the Father and the Son and the Holy Spirit, if they would not have hammered that out, then on that day when Peter stood before those people and said, be baptized in the name of Jesus, somebody would have said, that's not what Jesus said. And it's amazing in this day that there's still people who will stand up and say, that's not what Jesus said. And I'm here to tell you emphatically, yes, it is what Jesus said. Jesus said, baptize them in the name of the Father. We know what it is. No one disputes what the name of the Son is, because nobody disputes who the Son is. Jesus is the Son, and no one disputes that. But Jesus said, I have come in my Father's name. So therefore, the name of the Father has to be Jesus. And in turn, he said, and I will send the Comforter, which is the Holy Spirit, in my name. So therefore, the name of the Father is Jesus, the name of the Son is Jesus, and the name of the Holy Spirit is Jesus. And so when Peter stood up and he said, repent and be baptized, every one of you, in the name of Jesus Christ for the remission of sins, no apostle stood up and said, Pete, you're wrong, we need to get this straight. They all stood there and went, amen. So if Peter and all the other ones who sat at the feet of Jesus determined that what Jesus said was to baptize in his name, then I don't think we can preach it any other way. And he went on to tell them they would be filled, would be, shall is will be. You absolutely will be filled with the Holy Ghost. Repentance is more than just being sorry or to sorrow over past wrongs. You've got to do something when you repent. You've got to change something. We feel sense of guilt and we do something about it. If you truly want to change your life and you want your life and you feel guilt because of your past, you change who, what you've been doing and how you've been going about it. And we change our actions. That's why when you read other renditions, it will say to change your behavior, where it says repentance in the King James, because that's what it is, to change your action. To turn from the world, to turn from the old way of living, and to walk in a right way. And the only way you can walk in a right way is to walk in the teachings and in the ways of Jesus Christ. And then he went on and he said the second requirement was for us to be baptized in the name of Jesus Christ. What for? For the remission of those sins. When we repent of our sins, those sins have not been washed away yet. But when we get baptized, Jesus, through that symbolic measure, chooses to use that means to wash us clean from our sins and for it never to be remembered against us anymore. The stain of sin is gone. It's completely gone when we are baptized in the name of Jesus. And if you have not been baptized in the name of Jesus, I encourage you to be baptized in the name of Jesus, because I know of no other way the Bible teaches to be baptized. No other way. And if you haven't been baptized that way, you need to find someone to baptize you in the name of Jesus Christ. Why? Because baptism is for the cleansing of sin and not just a ceremonial or symbolic significance. It is an actual cleansing from all unrighteousness, and we have our sinful past washed clean. And you know what the Bible tells us? Those who gladly received the message of salvation were baptized. And about 3,000 people were converted on the first day of the church. Read it in Acts chapter 2 and verse 41. And then look what it says afterward in Acts chapter 2 and verse 42 as I'm coming to a close. They continued steadfastly in the apostles' doctrine and fellowship. Thy word have I hid in my heart so I will not sin against you, O God. Jesus said that he was the truth. And if he's the truth, then you'd better follow what he said and what he taught, and you will be free.
3: It is my prayer today's message has brought you renewed hope, challenged, or attracted your heart toward Jesus Christ. 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Leave us your contact information, and we will be delighted to help you. May the God of all glory bless you and keep you, and may he shine down his love upon you.

0: Your Mamershe and area weather forecast. Sunny today, becoming a mix of sun and cloud. The wind becomes southwest 20 this afternoon. The high is 22. Tonight, partly cloudy, becoming cloudy this evening. The wind southwest 20 becomes light this evening. The low is 8. Tomorrow showers, the high of 11. Tomorrow night showers again, the low is 9. Tuesday's a mix of sun and cloud with a high of 19. Tuesday night showers, the low is 6, and outlook for Wednesday showers again with a high of 11, and that's your Mamershe and area weather forecast.
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0: Well, my time is up here on Life Radio. Eglon Hyssop, that was, to sing Here I Am to Worship. I'm going to let you go this morning with Israel and New Breed. The song is called Friend of God. Find someone this week that you can say something good to. Find someone this week that you can say something positive to. Find someone this week that you can encourage along the way. Remember, keep it positive. I'm John Stewart.
1: Do you believe that?

James 2:23 says Abraham believed. How many believers here tonight? And it says it was accounted to him for righteousness. And he was called the friend of God.

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2: I would like to read two verses from the 12th chapter of Romans. I'm going to read them first of all in the version that I have before me, and then in G.B. Phillips' paraphrase. Familiar words, you know them well. I appeal to you, therefore, brothers and sisters, by the mercies of God, to present your bodies as a living sacrifice, holy and acceptable to God, which is your spiritual worship. Do not be conformed to this world, but be transformed by the renewal of your mind, that by testing you may discern what is the will of God, what is good and acceptable and perfect. And then in Philip's paraphrase, with eyes wide open to the mercies of God, I beg you, my brothers and sisters, as an act of intelligent worship, to give him your bodies as a living sacrifice, consecrated to him and acceptable by him. Don't let the world around you squeeze you into its own mold, but let God remold your minds from within so that you may prove in practice that the plan of God for you is good, meets all his demands, and moves towards the goal of true maturity. A brief prayer. Father, what we know not, please teach us. What we have not, please give us. What we are not, please make us. For Jesus' sake, amen. Well, let me ask you a question. Are you convinced that the plan of God for you is good, pleasing, and perfect? Are you personally convinced of that? And secondly, how then do we go about discerning that that is actually the case? Namely, that God's plan and purpose for all who are in Christ is a perfect plan. We know actually, don't we, that the reason that God has made us his children is in order that he might make us like his son Jesus. And we have that in Romans 8:29, that those whom he called, he also predestined, that they might be conformed to the image of his son. When Paul writes to the Corinthians, he reminds them that that is what is happening in their lives. He says, we are being transformed, personal, practical, and immediate, into the likeness of Jesus. And it is 1 John that reminds us that we are now the children of God, but it doesn't yet appear what we shall be, except that we know that when we see him, we will be like him. So that the eternal purpose of God is to make all of us increasingly like his son. You know that famous metaphor that C.S. Lewis employs when he says, if you imagine your life as being a living house. And so Jesus has come to live in it. And at first it's just sort of routine repairs, making sure the plumbing works, making sure the roof doesn't leak, and so on. And then he says, and all of a sudden, he begins to knock the house about in a way that hurts abominably. And at first we don't understand what's going on. And then it dawns on us as we journey our way through lives, that through good times and bad times, encouragements and disappointment, failure, tears, joys and sorrows, that we thought that God's plan was that we would just be a kind of nice little cottage. But he actually is purposing to turn the place into a palace, a royal residence in which he lives. Now, with that by way of introduction, let me suggest to you that here in Romans 12, 1 and 2, we have, if you like, the pathway to discovering, to discerning that God's plan and purpose for us is exactly as Paul writes. And the first piece of that puzzle is the offering of my body to God as a living sacrifice. The picture that Paul is employing is an Old Testament picture. You will remember, as you've read your Old Testament, that there were sacrifices that God demanded for the atoning of sin, a propitiatory sacrifice. And then subsequent to that, there were sacrifices that were offered as dedicatory sacrifices, as thanksgiving for all that God has done in the atoning work. And that is exactly what Paul is using here. He's saying, you must recognize all that God has done for you in Jesus. He has done for us what we could never do for ourselves, set us free from our rebellious past, made us new according to his plan. And now he says, why don't you, I appeal to you, he says, brothers and sisters, you offer your bodies to him in the same way that others would have taken a water or a wine and thrown it up onto the altar. Paul actually himself, as he gets to the end of his life, writing to Timothy, describes his departure in those terms. He says, I'm getting ready for my departure. My life is being poured out like a drink offering. Poured out like a drink offering. Someone would have looked at that and said, oh, what a dreadful waste of a life that he should go so soon. Paul doesn't see it in those terms. And the appeal that he makes here is according to the mercies of God. We've sung of it already, that a holy God has come down to us in Jesus, that our only answer in life and in death is what he has done on our behalf. That God, who is rich in mercy, because of his great love towards us, made us alive together with Christ. There were a number of photographs that I was privileged to enjoy or endure, depending on how you want to look at it, before I arrived here. It's nice to meet people. Felt like a wedding reception, actually. There were so many photographs. And I wasn't remotely interested in saying to the photographer, excuse me, before you take this photograph, will you just please make sure that this photograph is going to do me justice? The reason I didn't say that is to preserve my pride, because I don't want the photographer to majorly reply, Pastor Begg, what you require is not justice, but mercy. We can see your face. And that would be perfectly fair. That would be perfectly fair. And of course, that is Portia to Shylock, remember. Though justice be thy plea, consider this, that in the course of justice, none of us should see salvation. The wonder of God's mercy to us in Jesus is that he does not give us what our sins deserve, but he grants to us what is not ours ever to earn or aspire to apart from his grace. Now, this discovery is along the pathway of sacrifice, that we offer our bodies as a sacrifice. Yes, our bodies, our bodies. This is not a call to some kind of subhuman piety, but this is a flesh and blood reality. Without our bodies, none of us would be sitting next to the person next to us. Without our bodies, we have no way of relating to one another. I hope no one has told you, young lady, that the gentleman who has been chasing you all around the campus only loves you because of your mind. It isn't true, I guarantee you. He may be impressed with your intellectual capacity, but he is not chasing an intellectual capacity around the campus. He is tracing the embodiment of that mind in you. And so when it says your bodies as a living sacrifice, we remind ourselves, you are not your own. You were bought at a price. Therefore, glorify God with your body, with your body. What is that going to look like? What is that going to mean? It's going to mean at least this, that I am offering to God everything that I am, all that I have, all that I think, all that I feel, all the influence that I can have on another person, all the differences that I have the opportunity to make in walking my earthly pilgrimage in this world. Are you convinced? And if you discern the reality first on the pathway of sacrifice, how are we doing? We might just summarize that in terms of three straightforward words. First of all, it is a living sacrifice. Sacrifices, as we read them in the Bible, were dead. And the picture of the breaking and the disposal of that is different from what it means for you or for me, because if I'm going to be a living sacrifice, I have to stay alive and prove it. Secondly, that it is to be a lasting sacrifice. The Christian life, as someone has said, is a long obedience in the same direction. It's not a few hundred-yard sprints. It's a cross-country run that lasts for the rest of your life. I speak to you as someone who was once your age, but it seems like a while ago. And yet the challenge remains. Alistair, are you convinced that God's plan and purpose is perfect and pleasing? And if so, are you then offering a living, lasting, and thirdly, logical sacrifice to God? The translations vary. I think the one I read was sacrifice, that it is a reasonable worship. The word there actually in Greek is logikos. In other words, there is an inherent logic to this. Now, I've been married to my wife now for 50 years, and I hope she's as pleased as I am. But I met her when she was 13. I was 16. At that stage, we lived 300 miles from each other's house. For 4 of the 7 years that we wrote letters, we were separated by the Atlantic Ocean. So I don't want to hear sob stories from you about your emails have not been arriving just when you hoped. But here's the reason I'm mentioning this. I think it's an old country song that goes along these lines of, as long as old men sit and talk about the weather, as long as old women sit and talk about old men. If you wonder how long I'll be faithful, then I'll tell you again and again, because I'm going to love you forever, forever and ever. Amen. Now, forget your girlfriend or your boyfriend for the moment. Am I prepared by my life and my lifestyle to affirm those professions of genuine, lasting, sacrificial love? That's the question. I'm not walking around with my wedding certificate on me. I'm not, if someone asks if I'm married, going to show you some evidence that one day in Philadelphia I said, yeah, I will commit myself to these things. That is a long time ago, but this is now. And when did you come to faith in Jesus? Were you a child in Sunday school? Did you profess to follow Jesus and long to follow him? And here you are in your body right now in this place. Are you convinced? If that's the first part on the pathway, the second part is not only that we offer our bodies as a living sacrifice, but that we have a stubborn refusal to be conformed to the standards and the agendas of the present evil age. A stubborn refusal. That's what he says. Do not be conformed. So I'm not going to. Not if I'm on this path. Every generation is brings its own particular challenges. I would not be so bold as to suggest that I know the challenges that you are facing. I may have an inkling of them, but I'm not sitting where you are sitting. But from the observation perspective of my life, it would seem to me that you have grown up and are growing up confronted by three big lies. Three big lies. And they're these. Number one, that there is no creator God. Number two, that there is no absolute morality. And number three, that there is no ultimate truth. So the world in which we live has lost its story. The pieces of the jigsaw of life have apparently all been tipped out on the floor. Nobody can find the picture that was originally on the front of the box. And so people are trying to make their way along this forlorn path. And Paul says, paraphrased by J.B. Phillips, do not allow the world to squeeze you into its own mold. Now somebody says, well, this sounds rather negative to me, and I don't like to be negative. Well, you should be negative, except when you're supposed to be positive. After all, 8 out of the 10 commandments are prohibitions. The only other two are remember your father and mother and remember the Sabbath day to keep it holy. But all the other 8 are don't do this, don't do this. And so I said, oh, but I'm a spiritual person. I don't like to get tied up in that kind of material. Listen, you are not, and I am not, a spiritual person in the biblical sense, except as the use of my body is characterized by conscious, intelligent, consecrated devotion to the service of God. When Paul writes to Titus, encouraging him to make sure that he's instructing his congregation effectively, he reminds him, the grace of God has appeared, bringing salvation, teaching us to say no to ungodliness and worldly passions, and to live self-controlled, upright, and godly lives in the present age. Now, I feel confident that I can quote Margaret Thatcher from this place this morning. I'm sure she would have been happy if she was here. I don't know if she had the privilege. But this is Thatcher. You know who she was, the Iron Lady. She said, if you just set out to be liked, nobody doesn't want to be liked. But if we make being liked, especially whichever context in which we move, if you set out to be liked, you will be prepared to compromise on anything at any time, and you will achieve nothing. Nothing. It's a fascinating thing to me that people need to know how many likes you've got. How many likes? Does it really matter that much? The framework of life in which we live? Are we going to be tyrannized by the possibility that those who don't share our views could possibly hate us? Not because of our personality, not because of the way in which we are living our lives, but because we refuse resolutely to be squeezed into the mold, which is the mold of people living without God and without hope in the world. Of course, the flip side of that, and the third piece of it, and the last of the three pieces, then follows. Do not be conformed, but be transformed. Be transformed so that the Spirit of God at work within our lives, working from within, makes us different. When Paul writes about it in Romans chapter 8, which begins, remember, there is therefore now no condemnation to them that are in Christ Jesus as we walk after the leading and guiding of the Spirit according to the Word. And And he says, you know, you are not in the flesh, but in the spirit. And then he makes it clear, the mind of the flesh is death, but to set the mind on the spirit is life and peace. Young people, the inward transformation of our minds is the only effective safeguard, the only effective safeguard against outward conformity to the spirit of the age. It is a transformation that is from within that changes what is without. It is a new life that produces a new lifestyle. When Paul writes, remember, to the Philippians, he says, work out your own salvation with fear and trembling, for it is God who is at work in you, both to will and to do of his good pleasure. I wonder when's the last time, perhaps on your own, just as you read your Bible in the morning and you thought along these lines, you said, the words of an old song, Spirit of the Living God, fall afresh on me. Spirit of the Living God, fall afresh on me. Break me. Melt me. Mold me. Fill me. Spirit of the Living God, fall afresh on me. I have discovered in the journey of my life that every sin is an inside job. Every sin is an inside job. Because we are battling on three fronts against the world and the flesh and the devil. We're the ones that open the door. That's why our minds matter. Did you learn this when you were younger? Sow a thought, reap an action. Sow an action, reap a habit. Sow a habit, reap a character. Sow a character, reap a destiny. Living out what Christ is working in. Now you will notice, and this is why I've gone at the text this way. I've never, as it were, started at the end and tried to work my way back to it. I only thought of that last night. And I'm thinking right now, maybe you should have gone with the original plan, but that's for another time. But you will notice that it says, don't be conformed to the world, be transformed by the renewing of your mind, that by testing. In the NIV, it says, then you will be able to test and approve. That by testing, so that you will be able to test and approve. In other words, how do we find out? Well, it's a stirring call, isn't it? It's a call to respond to the transforming power of the gospel. All of us in living our Christian lives understand that it is a whole series of new beginnings. We never know when we're going to come to one of those lampposts along the jog of life that just arrests us for a moment and we stop and we realize, God, you have brought me here to this moment and this time for this reason. You may be sitting out there today and you're saying to yourself, I don't know if this guy has been reading my journal. I don't know what's going on. But this stuff about my body, this is really getting to me. This notion of it being lasting and lifelong and logical is stirring in my heart. Well, then receive it as from God. One of my favorite hymns, maybe a funeral hymn, I don't know, I haven't thought about that yet, but as it comes to mind, it goes like this. Remember, his appeal is on the basis of mercy, on the mercies of God. It goes like this. When all thy mercies, O my God, my rising soul surveys, transported with the view, I'm lost in wonder, love, and praise. Unnumbered comforts to my soul, your tender care bestowed, before my infant heart conceived, from whom those comforts flowed. Get this verse. When in the slippery paths of youth, with heedless steps I ran, your hand unseen conveyed me safe and brought me up to man. Oh, surely some of you can identify particularly with that. These slippery paths, the tendency to go my own way, to say it's my body, I can do as I please. It is my life. Go ahead with your own life and leave me alone, Billy Joel. So that notion has to be brought under the jurisdiction of Scripture. I have learned from my Bible. I have learned from my teachers. I have learned from example and continue to learn from them all. C.T. Studd played cricket for England. You wouldn't be impressed. He went to Cambridge. You should be impressed. He was from a very wealthy family. Okay. But he gave his life as a missionary. He walked away from all of his prestige, everything that he had, according to an inherent logic. This is what C.T. Studd writes. If Jesus Christ be God and died for me, then no sacrifice that I can ever make for him could ever be too great. It's logical. It's the logical deduction from the fact that Jesus Christ is Savior, Lord, and King. He reigns. We are under his jurisdiction. If he did this for me, what's my plan? No matter where you're going to go in the world. And again, I say to you, I've been helped by those who've gone before. Wilberforce, 1787, October the 28th, I remember it well. He said in his journal, God Almighty has set before me two great objects. One, the suppression of the slave trade, and two, the reformation of manners in this nation. Manners there equals morals. Morals. And in 1797, bemoaning something of the structure of the world in which he continued to live, this is what he says. The only solid hope for the well-being of our country, and we can just flip it now to the States if you wish, the only solid hope for the well-being of our country depends not so much upon her fleets and armies, the wisdom of her rulers, or the spirit of her people, as on the realization that she still contains many who, in a degenerate age, love and obey the gospel of Christ. My humble trust is that the prayers of these may still prevail, and that for their sake, God may still favor us. That he may still favor us. Don't you see, as you look out on whatever the future holds for you, in arts, in journalism, in science, in whatever it might be, the great privilege of being just one of those voices, one of those who, in the midst of a generation that squeezes the life out of us, if it could, that we remain standing, prepared to be a living sacrifice, happy to stand stubbornly against the spirit of the age, prepared to know what it is for God to grab a hold of us and change us from the inside out. Years ago, in London, I spoke with one of my friends at an embankment mission. That's down and out people on the Thames. And the people who were there had come off the streets. Nobody listened to me. Nobody listened to my friend. In fact, they made it very obvious. One opened a newspaper right in front of me as I was speaking. And when my friend got going, another fellow took out a large Timex alarm clock and set it to ring right in the middle of his talk. The only person that they listened to was a girl called Mary Fisher. Mary Fisher. Nobody knows her name. Google it. You could find her in Newsweek a long time ago. Because Mary Fisher went to Zimbabwe to teach children in a school. And in that school, the soldiers came and blitzed the place, and she died. When they found her belongings, her mom and dad took the belongings home. There was a cassette tape, yes, of Mary Fisher singing in Shona to the children in the school, this: "To me to live is Christ, and to die is gain. To hold his hand and walk his narrow way, there's no peace, no joy, no thrill like walking in his will. To me to live is Christ, to die is gain." Father, thank you that you have loved us so much to send Jesus. Thank you, Jesus, that you came. Holy Spirit, come, quicken us, we pray, that we might live to the praise of your glory. And we ask it in Jesus' name. Amen.
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4: Your Hammershey and area weather forecast: sunny today, becoming a mix of sun and cloud. The wind becomes southwest 20 this afternoon, the high is 22. Tonight, partly cloudy, becoming cloudy this evening. The wind southwest 20 becomes light this evening, the low is 8. Tomorrow, showers, the high of 11. Tomorrow night, showers again, the low is 9. Tuesday's a mix of sun and cloud with a high of 19. Tuesday night, showers, the low is 6. An outlook for Wednesday, showers again with a high of 11. And that's your Mamershe and area weather forecast.
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0: You're listening to Keep the Faith. I'm Brandy Lene. The difference between a friend and an enemy is sometimes just a choice to forgive. Bruce Peterson's dad served proudly in World War II and has shared many stories with his son over the years since.
1: My parents moved into a seniors community, and one of the things that they encouraged the families to do that move in there is to sit with different people in the dining room at dinner time. And they didn't have anybody to sit with, so the people that worked there put them with another couple that didn't have anybody to sit with, and so they sat down and started to get to know each other. And my dad noticed that the gentleman had kind of an accent, and my dad said to him, "Where are you originally from?" And the gentleman said, "I'm from Eastern Europe." My dad said, "Oh, that's kind of interesting, because I was in Eastern Europe during World War II," and the guy said, "Well, so was I." And my dad said, "Well, to be more specific, I was over in Belgium," and the guy said, "Well, that's interesting, because I was too." So my dad said again, "Well, to give you a little more detail, I was in Battle of the Bulge," and the guy said, "So was I." My dad said, "Well, this is interesting, because I was at the Battle of the Bridge of Remagen." He said, "What were you doing?" And the gentleman said, "I was a gunner on a German tank." My dad kind of stopped for a second, and he said, "That's really interesting." And the gentleman said, "Why?" And he said, "Because there was only one tank there when I got shot." And the gentleman said, as his mouth began to drop, "That means I shot you." It was kind of a quiet moment, as these two guys look at each other and realize that they were enemies during the war. And here they are sitting across from the table from each other, and this individual had shot my dad. And my dad finally spoke up first, and he said, "Look, you did what you had to do during the war, and I did what I had to do." So when they were enemies during World War II, and now they're good friends in the community they live in, it's kind of interesting how God works that all out. And you never know when you might be sitting across from somebody who was your enemy at one time who could become your friend.
2: Look what you've done. How could you fall so far? You should be ashamed of yourself.

0: done.
1: Boundaries really should never be used to control, manipulate, or even punish another person. And when we try to place a boundary on another person, that's going to be a really frustrating experience if that person is unwilling or incapable of making the changes that we want.

0: when there's that dynamic of me giving level 10 access and another person only bringing level 3 responsibility, I need to do boundaries the healthy way, which is I create a boundary in the situation around myself, and I reduce the level of access that I give to the level of responsibility that they are willing and capable of demonstrating.
1: This is Keep the Faith.
2: The city of Miramichi wishes to advise city residents that Faro will be picking up leaves separate from regular household garbage the week of May 25th to May 29th. All leaves should be at curbside no later than 5 a.m. Please note, it is recommended that leaves be in biodegradable bags. Effective from April 25th to June 2nd, dumpsters will be located at the Public Works Garage on Mitchell Street, as well as at the Logieville Community Center and the parking lot at the corner of Timmerman Street and Pollard Boulevard for those that wish to dispose of their leaves themselves.
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1: Brandy Lene on Keep the Faith with an encouraging thought from Eleanor Roosevelt. 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

here's the things that I've learned in thinking a lot about fear. First of all, that fear is an option, it's not an obligation. Number two, fear is not a sin. 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It'll knock at the door. Let it alert me to potential dangers. 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Take all your fears to your Father. Oh my.

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0: the home of contagious encouragement. We're so glad you're here. I'm Keith Stevens.
1: And I'm Donna Cruz. One of the most encouraging gifts we have is the gift of freedom. And we can celebrate today with songs and stories of hope like these.
2: And so I get off the bus and we go up in his little apartment and he starts pulling out photo albums and shoe boxes. And he's got all these medals from when he, you know, was decorated as a soldier. I mean, this guy's a hero.
3: God is doing a new thing. 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

0: This is Keep the Faith.
1: I'm Donna Cruz. We all appreciate a second chance, but how do we make the most of it? Our friend Dan Wilt has an idea or two.
2: Recently, I was at a coffee shop with a friend in my hometown. It was what some call a hipster coffee shop, in that the room was full of skinny jeans, scarves, art installations, and even environmentally friendly trash bins. I was with a friend who wanted to order what was called their cookies and hot chocolate platter. I'm sorry. That's what the young man said with the beanie at the cash register. We're not able to make the specialty hot chocolate. Okay, my friend said, I'll just have a glass of milk with the cookies. I'm sorry, the young man said again, but we can't do that. You see, the specialty chocolate that we use in the hot chocolate is specially paired with the chocolate baked into the cookies. Besides, that chocolate that we use in the specialty hot chocolate won't melt in cold milk. My friend and I looked at each other quizzically, and then my friend knew exactly what to do. May I order a plate of cookies? Then separately, may I order a glass of milk? Oh, absolutely, the young man said. We must have laughed all the way to the table. Maybe, like that young man, you've been seeing something one way, and seeing it another way just needs to come from an outside source. Sometimes our best second chances come when we look to others to give us input, maybe in an area that we've continually been missing the obvious in. That outside perspective could literally change the game.

0: keep the faith, where encouragement becomes contagious. Out of my hands and into yours.
1: Out of my hands and into yours. I'm Keith Stevens. There's that old saying that if you love something, you let it go. If it comes back to you, it's yours. Yes, that's sometimes how love stories go. Maybe you've seen it in your own life and can encourage someone else who's going through that very thing right now. We've teamed up with lovestories.com to bring your love story to life and would love to hear it at 800-361-4490. 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
2: My boyfriend is trying to get into the Army. We started dating and I was really, really struggling with the idea of him leaving. And I thought I was okay with it. And I was just trying to do it out of my own strength and, you know, try to put on a good face for everybody that asked me how I was doing. He couldn't even bring it up without me crying. And then one night, I just decided to give him to God, and he completely freed me from everything. And I have so much peace. Like, now I'm so happy and excited for him to get in. Just give it to God. Like, you can feel like you're in control of someone else's life, but it's like you're not. And it's the least you can do is just be there and support that person in what they're doing and just come alongside and be an encouragement.
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3: Your Miramichi and area weather forecast. Sunny today, becoming a mix of sun and cloud. The wind becomes southwest 20 this afternoon. The high is 22. Tonight, partly cloudy, becoming cloudy this evening. The wind southwest 20 becomes light this evening. The low is 8. Tomorrow, showers, the high of 11. Tomorrow night, showers again, the low is 9. Tuesday's a mix of sun and cloud with a high of 19. Tuesday night, showers, the low is 6. And outlook for Wednesday, showers again with a high of 11. And that's your Miramichi and area weather forecast.
2: 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The City of Miramichi wishes to advise city residents that Faro will be picking up leaves separate from regular household garbage the week of May 25th to May 29th. All leaves should be at curbside no later than 5 a.m. Please note, it is recommended that leaves be in biodegradable bags. Effective from April 25th to June 2nd, dumpsters will be located at the Public Works Garage on Mitchell Street, as well as at the Logieville Community Center and the parking lot at the corner of Timmerman Street and Pollard Boulevard for those that wish to dispose of their leaves themselves.
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1: Hey, I'm Keith Stevens. You like having fun, but sometimes it can get lost in the busyness of day-to-day life. Annie F. Downs is a New York Times best-selling author and podcaster who shares how to make fun into a lifestyle in her book, Chase the Fun.
2: What's something we can do that's fun? Well, let's get the hose out and let the nephews run around in the water and just laugh at them. Or let's try a new restaurant tonight that we haven't tried yet. It's simple things. It's one little decision a day. It doesn't have to be like, okay, everybody, get in the car. We're driving to Disney World. Even though that's very fun and really great, it is. That isn't always going to be an option for everybody. But where you eat dinner tonight is a great option. You got to decide something. So can you turn tonight's dinner, whether you're cooking it at home or going out to eat somewhere, can you add a little level of fun where everybody has to order something green, or everybody has to score their meal, or everybody has to cook one part? Just adding a little fun to every single day, it really lightens, even in laughter, the heart may ache. Finding that at some point every day, I feel like it has made me more spiritually healthy as well as emotionally. You may-

We really want to be close to our spouse. We want to be known, and we want to know, and we want to be supportive of each other. So you don't have to be alike, but you do have to share life with each other. And that's what marriage is all about. Love it.

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And when we do that, we have an intimate relationship that is loving and supportive. And that's what we all want. That's what we desire.

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2: Coming up next on Keep the Faith, when your pain collides with hope, a struggle might happen, but amazing things could follow.
3: And then guess what happened? Guess who showed up in her life? And Greg knew the answer. He tried to voice it to me, but he couldn't get the words out. And I could see that he was choking over the words. And he actually grabbed his cell phone and texted the words to me, "I can't talk."

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1: I'm Donna Cruz. Maybe you're feeling like every decision you make leads you somewhere you don't want to be. There is hope. Army Chaplain Captain John McDougall lives with and relates to people in really tough situations every day. He's written a book called Jesus Was an Airborne Ranger, based on his past experiences in Afghanistan and stateside. There was one soldier whose situation started to turn around with just one word.
2: But I'd met with Greg several times before. He would even come to church with me, and this particular morning he wasn't there. And my phone rang and it was Greg, and I took the call in the hallway. He said, "Sir, I need to see you." He was telling me all about the struggles he'd been through and how he's feeling depressed and down, and marriage wasn't going well and life wasn't going well for him. I said, "Boy, Greg, I really wish you'd been at service today. We talked about the Jesus and the woman at the well. And if you remember the story, you know, this woman was at the bottom of her life too. Things had not gone well for her. She was a low place in life." And I said to Greg, and then guess what happened? Guess who showed up in her life? And Greg knew the answer. He tried to voice it to me, but he couldn't get the words out. And I could see that he was choking over the words. And I thought it was just emotion. He actually grabbed his cell phone and texted the words to me, "I can't talk." So I went immediately into prayer. And I finished the prayer, and I asked him the question again, just to be sure. I said, "Greg, who was that showed up in that woman's life?" And he said, "It's Jesus."

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3: Your Miramichi and area weather forecast. Sunny today, becoming a mix of sun and cloud. The wind becomes southwest 20 this afternoon. The high is 22. Tonight, partly cloudy, becoming cloudy this evening. The wind southwest 20 becomes light this evening. The low is 8. Tomorrow, showers, the high of 11. Tomorrow night, showers again. The low is 9. Tuesday's a mix of sun and cloud with a high of 19. Tuesday night showers, the low is 6, and outlook for Wednesday showers again with a high of 11, and that's your Miramichi and area weather forecast.
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10: I'm Keith Stevens on Keep the Faith with an encouraging thought. Out of suffering have emerged the strongest souls. The most massive characters are seared with scars.

And you hear me when I call crying. And you fix me when I'm broke, right? And that's all I need to know. So the storm is gonna break, right?

0: And so as painful as it is, in some ways, I think it's like the lesson that God is showing me over the span of life, that love is long and love is long-suffering and patient. And God oftentimes takes us through things over months and years that we would love to be over with in a week, because he really is working some internal muscles in our heart that are opening us up to him.
1: No!

0: found Keep the Faith, the home of contagious encouragement. I'm Donna Cruz.
1: And I'm Keith Stevens. There are so many men and women in all walks of life who sacrifice to allow us to live a life that's free. And what a life it can be. It's an honor to spend some time today with a man who loves God, his family, and this country. He was the star of the hit show Hercules. And more recently, he's been in movies like God's Not Dead and Left Behind, Rise of the Antichrist. Kevin Sorbo, welcome to Keep the Faith.
2: It's so great to be here, celebrating the things we value in this country. Things like courage, perseverance, dreams, family, and of course, faith. We celebrate those things every day on Keep the Faith, and you're invited to join in with encouraging songs and stories like these.
1: Rod was still ready to say no, just as definitely. But that little phrase, the girls need someone who cares, caught him.
3: One, I was going to forgive whoever did this to me. And then on the anniversary of my injury, that I was going to take the opportunity to thank whoever did this to me, because what they meant for evil, God meant for good.
0: You're not hearing me. If you've ever felt that way in your marriage, there's encouragement for you coming up next on Keep the Faith.

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1: I'm Keith Stevens. There's a difference between listening and hearing. And when it comes to building a strong home life, that can be pretty important. Dr. Johnny and Leslyn Parker are part of the team sharing the insights they've already shared with over 200,000 couples.
2: We're at this impasse and we're not hearing each other. And I stopped and I said, honey, what do you want me to hear that I'm not hearing? She said it. I echoed what she said. Breakthrough happened. I mean, it was like we were in emotional congestion, emotional traffic, and boom, exit ramp. And I said, man, what just happened back there? And I read in Psalm 116:1, which says this, I love the Lord because he heard my cry and he inclined himself to me. I said, that's what happened. And I wrote this in my journal. Whenever we feel heard, we feel loved. And whenever the heart feels loved, it's because we felt heard. And so that question, what do you want me to hear that I'm not hearing? I have taken that to Fortune 500 companies where teams have not been able to communicate. But when we coach them and we give them that question, okay, Jim, what do you want Tim to hear? Sally, what do you want Michelle to hear? And we start coaching them around that, breakthrough happens.

0: Kevin Sorbo. 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Our number is 800-726-4150. 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
1: My husband's currently activated military, and he's in Texas for a year. And we have three girls, and he left when our youngest was a month old. We've had me doing things by myself. One lady in particular, on Wednesday night after church, she said, "Have you got anybody to help you? I saw that you needed some help on Facebook." And I said, "No, I haven't." And she said, "Well, I'm going to go home with you on Wednesday night to help you get all your kids in bed after church." And another lady from my old church, she called and asked, and she says, "Well, my youngest daughter is at the soccer field with us while my oldest daughter's playing soccer. Can she come and stay with you and help you? Thank you from the bottom of our heart."

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3: Your Miramichi and area weather forecast. Sunny today, becoming a mix of sun and cloud. The wind becomes southwest 20 this afternoon. The high is 22. Tonight, partly cloudy, becoming cloudy this evening. The wind southwest 20 becomes light this evening. The low is 8. Tomorrow, showers, the high of 11. Tomorrow night, showers again, the low is 9. Tuesday's a mix of sun and cloud with a high of 19. Tuesday night, showers, the low is 6. And outlook for Wednesday, showers again with a high of 11. And that's your Miramichi and area weather forecast.
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1: I'm Jonna Cruz. When you see a man or woman in uniform, it's hard not to be filled with gratitude. In her book, Calling, Jen Tringale talks about what she saw and did when members of the military and their families came through her local airport.
2: They had just lined up all of these little kids who had lost a parent in combat. Somebody started singing the national anthem. Everyone just came to a standstill. They saw all these little kids lined up. There was military personnel there. And when the anthem started, of course, all these soldiers went in to salute. So I just grabbed my phone, you know, like we all do now when we're in the middle of something and we're experiencing it, we record it. And so I did, and I had sessions that night and two or three the next day. It was like Sunday night at 10 o'clock. And I got into my hotel room and I opened my Facebook page and I was like, what in the world? It had gone viral. I think at that point, it was almost up to 1 million views. It really didn't have anything to do with me at all, except I just happened to be there to witness it. It was really about these incredible Gold Star families that we owe such a debt of honor and gratitude to, and to let them know that we will never forget their sacrifice, and that sacrifice that they made continues long after the war is over.

0: Some stories make you laugh. Some make you think. Steve Brown's often do both. Here's one now. Thanks to our friends over at Key Life for helping to make encouragement contagious on Keep the Faith.
1: God sometimes, because he loves us, puts us in scary places. When I was young, God sent me to pastor dying churches, and that was cool. I might not be able to make it better, but I certainly couldn't make it worse. Then, God put me in a church where every pastor had been faithful. Now, that was scary. If you're a Christian, you're a part of a heritage that is thousands of years old. That heritage of truth is absolute, clear, and eternally important. It's a gift to you and to the world through you. So don't change it, or you'll get the hives. I'm Steve Brown. Think about that. For more encouraging stories plus a free gift, go to youthinkaboutthat.org.
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3: Maybe you've gotten things out of order. 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
4: The marriage relationship has to be the strongest relationship in the family. The kids always need to come second because it is from the husband and wife that a strong family unit is formed. I've gone.

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1: I'm Keith Stevens. Kids change everything and often become the center of our world. And that can definitely change your marriage. But Kimberly Holmes says there's a way to avoid that. Kimberly is the CEO of Marriage Helper, and her kids happen to be adopted.
2: Adoption is such a blessing and definitely does have some difficulties. We only have adopted children at this point, and so I don't have anything to compare it to. But I know that especially during the first year of bringing those kids home, you really have to focus a lot on the children. And of course, you have to bond and attach, and it takes work and intentionality to get that to happen. Now, how this can really affect marriages for having adopted children or even the biologically born children is that when you take focus off of focusing on the marriage and stop being intentional about growing and cultivating that relationship, then it takes a hit. And the marriage relationship has to be the strongest relationship in the family. The kids always need to come second to the husband and wife relationship, because it is from the husband and wife that a strong family unit is formed. And so while you're growing kids up and raising them and doing all of those hard and difficult and amazing things, be sure that you are focusing on spending quality and quantity time with just your spouse as well. I've been thinking

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As you listen to Keep the Faith, we hope you'll find the encouragement to move forward and discover hope.

I've asked these guys in the afternoon, all of them pretty successful, wealthy guys, and I said, how did you get to where you were? Every one of them said, you know what, I failed, and then I failed again, and then I failed again. And they said, we used failure and no's as a positive, not a negative.

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3: Your Miramichi and area weather forecast. Sunny today, becoming a mix of sun and cloud. The wind becomes southwest 20 this afternoon. The high is 22. Tonight, partly cloudy, becoming cloudy this evening. The wind southwest 20 becomes light this evening. The low is 8. Tomorrow's showers, the high of 11. Tomorrow night, showers again. The low is 9. Tuesday's a mix of sun.

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1: 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The City of Miramichi wishes to advise city residents that Faro will be picking up leaves separate from regular household garbage the week of May 25th to May 29th. All leaves should be at curbside no later than 5 a.m. Please note, it is recommended that leaves be in biodegradable bags. Effective from April 25th to June 2nd, dumpsters will be located at the Public Works Garage on Mitchell Street, as well as at the Logieville Community Center and the parking lot at the corner of Timmerman Street and Pollard Boulevard for those that wish to dispose of their leaves themselves.
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3: With an encouraging thought on Keep the Faith. Freedom is the oxygen of the soul.

So fortunately for me, I had a mentor in my life at the time, and he instantly saw this decision through, I think, God's lens. And he told me this. He said, David, the last thing you need to worry about coming out of college is how much money you're going to make. He said, focus on a leader that you want to be more like, with a company that you could be proud to work for, doing a job that you're passionate about and gifted at. And boy, that just made total sense to me. So I decided to use that as my criteria, and I've never looked back. If there

0: Welcome to the little show with lots of voices. It's so good to have you here at Bill Gaither's Homecoming Radio. I'm Daniel Britt, welcoming in Woody Wright, Gene McDonald, Pat Barker, Tori Taff, Lauren Talley, Gloria Gaither, Kevin Williams, and of course, here he is always sitting on go, Bill Gaither.
1: That's right. Let's get started. Hey, it's going to be good.
2: Oh, listen to that.
3: God's children were slaves in deep plan, so God took Moses by the hand and said, Moses, tell old Pharaoh to set him free. But old Moses wanted a way to get out. Moses in his mind, he's beginning to doubt. He said, Lord, old Pharaoh ain't gonna listen to me.

yeah, you gotta recognize that bass voice. Such a classic, lots of character. George Yuntz and all the Homecoming Friends. Here's another classic voice. It's our own Bill Gaither and the Vocal Band. Vintage. Oh, you

0: Hey, y'all, it's Marshall Hall and Wes Hampton.
1: Don't let us interrupt.
0: Hey, Wes. Gloria once told me her son and daughter were talking one day, and Amy said, "I wish I could speed read." Stacy went to Chicago for a whole week and speed read.
1: Oh, yeah, but what did Benji say?
0: He said, "Who won?"
2: Ha ha ha ha ha!

0: I love that anticipation. And it's all throughout Scripture in Hebrews 11. Now, faith is the assurance of things hoped for, the conviction of things not seen. You find it in Romans 8. That's why I don't think there's any comparison between the present hard times and the coming good times. You find it in Proverbs 23. Surely there is a future and your hope will not be cut off. And how about Psalm 27 that says, I remain confident of this, I will see the goodness of the Lord in the land of the living. So, yeah, feel like something good's about to happen as Marshall Hall here on Homecoming Radio. 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
0: Michael, it is time for a word from the Word. Several years ago, the Gaither Homecoming Bible was published. It was packed with lots of special features. It had song lyrics in there and hymns, devotional writing, personal experiences from so many of our homecoming friends. Here is an excerpt based on Exodus 16, verses 4 and 5.
3: Then the Lord said to Moses, "Behold, I'm about to rain bread from heaven for you, and all the people shall go out and gather a day's portion every day, that I may test them, whether they will walk in my law or not.
4: And on the sixth day, when they prepare what they bring in, it will be twice as much as they gather daily."
0: That's the scripture, and here now with a devotional thought directly from the Homecoming Bible, here's Becky Isaacs.
5: Have you ever had a restless night? A night during which worry and fear gripped your mind? Not really worried about one certain thing, but just that uneasy feeling that disrupts your thoughts, your rest. One night, I fell asleep fine, but sometime in the night, I woke up with worry and concern. I searched the scriptures for the comfort I needed. I began to read Exodus 16. Here, we read of the Israelites only 30 days into their journey and already complaining that they were hungry. They just couldn't see the big picture, the picture Moses and Aaron could see, where they had come from and where God was leading them. This resonated with me. The Israelites complained to Moses, and the Lord heard their cries. The Lord sent bread from heaven, manna, and quail to feed them. Each evening, quail covered the land, and as the sun rose each morning, dew descended as manna. God told the Israelites to gather the quail and manna, but only gather according to each one's needs. They were not to take more or less than what they needed for that day. Anything more than what they needed would spoil. The Lord commanded the people to gather on the sixth day twice as much so they could rest on the Sabbath. But only on the sixth night would the manna not spoil. Despite what God said, some of the Israelites were disobedient and took more than what they needed, and it spoiled. What a lesson God was trying to show them. Reading this caused my spirit to leap inside me. I began to see the provision of my Lord, how it rests upon His children. Can you imagine being in the wilderness, wondering where your next meal would come from, praying there would be enough to go around, enough to feed your family? Can you imagine witnessing that kind of power, love, and provision? I began to see how God had made provision for me all along my journey too. I can get greedy from time to time. Some days, I can't see the whole picture God has planned for my life. I can't see past my needs and desires. I realized that just as He tested the Israelites, God also tests me. I know that when I am tested, my true character will surface. It can really prove what I am made of. Will I be obedient? Will I have faith it takes to know God's provision will be sufficient? Will I ever learn to be totally dependent on God? Today, God, I pray that I see Your provision in my life, that I trust Your ways, that I find myself obedient to Your will. Father, remove any greed or lack of faith I have in You. Let me walk through each trial, no matter how dark and how barren it may be, in total confidence that from day to day, You have already made provision for me.
6: So good. Becky Isaacs. And that's our featured segment here on Homecoming Radio from the Gaither Homecoming Bible, published and chock full of devotional thoughts, song lyrics, hymns, great quotes. It truly is a treasure. You're the Isaacs. Never

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1: Here at Homecoming Radio, Chuck Swindoll said, there are times when the hardest words in the world to utter are the words, praise the Lord. But live beyond the grind of praiseless times. The phrase, praise the Lord, denotes a display of pride or an assertion of glory and honor in the Lord. So then, whenever we say, praise the Lord, or hallelujah, we are asserting, let's give glory and praise to the Lord and none other. And to New Orleans we go for this. Russ Taff, and if there ever was a signature song for this guy, it's this one. 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

0: Well, hello, Mark Lowry here. Woody, you know what time it is, don't you?
1: Time for today's reminder that true joy starts with the decision to
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3: Take whatever you have and give it away.
1: Nadine took her mother for a dental appointment. Afterward, they went to get lunch at a local restaurant where their meal was paid by a nice lady. The woman told the waitress that she thought it was sweet that I was out to lunch with my mother. We were so surprised, my mother said, "Now I have a give-it-away story to tell." It's this kind of generosity that stands as an example to all of us that it's much better to give than to receive. Bringing us today's reminder to
2: give it away!
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This sweet lady I met probably 30, 35, maybe 40 years ago, and this was her signature song. It's a song from the Wesleyan tradition. The Comforter has come. You're going to love it.

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0: 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Yeah. 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
1: 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I'm listening from Bull Shoals, Arkansas. My name is Melissa. 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
4: 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Yeah. Mm. You all are impacting the world in ways that you'll never fully comprehend until it is revealed in glory. We especially appreciate the rumor mill and Kevin's wacky words. Oh, yeah. Very good. Yeah, keep making new programs until Jesus comes back for all of us. Thank you so much.
5: Well, on that note, this is from Margaret. I don't know who thinks up the word of the day, but they are truly funny, bordering on hilarious.
6: 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There's still something to shoot for.
5: Suggestion is to write a book with all the words and Kevin's definitions. I'm sure it would be a bestseller. Love the program. It's a bright spot in my day. I definitely feel the warmth and camaraderie.
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0: 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Here's our new book, Bordering on Hilarious. 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
2: 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You can see hilarious from there, but no, not close. Quite that.
7: 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Yeah.
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That's music from Pat Barrett to get us started on this edition of Worship. I'm Andy Christman, and this is our first episode of 2026. I'm so excited to be back with you as we lift our voices and sing, as we give our great God the praise that He deserves. Let's sing along now with music from Bethel. And this is Worship.

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We're just getting started. More great songs of worship are coming up right now.

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1: Your Naramichi and area weather forecast. Sunny today, becoming a mix of sun and cloud. The wind becomes southwest 20 this afternoon. The high is 22. Tonight, partly cloudy, becoming cloudy this evening. The wind southwest 20 becomes light this evening. The low is 8. Tomorrow, showers, the high of 11. Tomorrow night, showers again. The low is 9. Tuesday's a mix of sun and cloud with a high of 19. Tuesday night, showers, the low is 6, and outlook for Wednesday, showers again with a high of 11, and that's your Naramichi and area weather forecast.
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That's music from Jonathan Traylor with Freedom in This House. I'm Andy Christman. This is worship, and because it's the beginning of the year, this is a great time to start a new Bible reading plan. May I suggest the M. Shane plan that you can find on the YouVersion app. I do that every year, and I highly recommend it. Okay, let's continue to sing with music now from Matt Redman. This is worship.

For God has not given us a spirit of fear, but of love, power, and a sound mind. And as we walk into 2026, let's remember that God is with us. He never leaves us, never forsakes us. He always has good things planned for those who call Him Father. Let's continue to sing. Let's continue to make music to our great Savior. I'm Andy Christman, and this is Worship.

0: 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The City of Miramichi wishes to advise city residents that Faro will be picking up leaves separate from regular household garbage the week of May 25th to May 29th. All leaves should be at curbside no later than 5 a.m. Please note, it is recommended that leaves be in biodegradable bags. Effective from April 25th to June 2nd, dumpsters will be located at the Public Works Garage on Mitchell Street, as well as at the Logieville Community Center and the parking lot at the corner of Timmerman Street and Pollard Boulevard for those that wish to dispose of their leaves themselves.
1: Your Miramichi and area weather forecast. Sunny today, becoming a mix of sun and cloud. The wind becomes southwest 20 this afternoon. The high is 22. Tonight, partly cloudy, becoming cloudy this evening. The wind southwest 20 becomes light this evening. The low is 8. Tomorrow, showers, the high of 11. Tomorrow night, showers again. The low is 9. Tuesday's a mix of sun and cloud with a high of 19. Tuesday night, showers, the low is 6, and outlook for Wednesday, showers again with a high of 11, and that's your Miramichi and area weather forecast.
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That's music from Elevation Rhythm with Sing of Your Love. I'm Andy Christman. Welcome to worship. If you'd like to see a list of all the songs that I'm playing on today's show, you can find that list right now at andychristman.com. Here's music from Passion with The Lord Will Provide. And this is worship.

Nothing in creation can separate us from the love of God, which is in Christ Jesus, our Lord. He is faithful, He is true, and He deserves to hear our songs of praise. I'm Andy Christman. Let's continue to sing. Let's continue to worship.

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0: the best in modern worship music from churches and worship leaders around the world. I'm Andy Christman. Welcome to worship. I'm excited to have this time with you as we kick off 2026 singing and giving our great God the praise that He deserves. Here's music now from Jesus Culture, and this is worship.
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That's music from Sons of Sunday with God Did. I'm Andy Christman. Thanks for joining me today for worship. I would love to hear from you this week. You can find me on Facebook, X, Instagram, YouTube, or at my website, andychristman.com. Let's continue to sing. This is worship.

Our Father which art in heaven, hallowed be your name. Your kingdom come, your will be done in earth as it is in heaven. Give us this day our daily bread, and forgive us our debts as we forgive our debtors. And lead us not into temptation, but deliver us from evil. For thine is the kingdom and the power and the glory forever. And we all say, amen. Let's continue to sing and make music to our faithful Savior. I'm Andy Christman, and this is Worship.

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1: 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The City of Miramichi wishes to advise city residents that Faro will be picking up leaves separate from regular household garbage the week of May 25th to May 29th. All leaves should be at curbside no later than 5 a.m. Please note, it is recommended that leaves be in biodegradable bags. Effective from April 25th to June 2nd, dumpsters will be located at the Public Works Garage on Mitchell Street, as well as at the Logieville Community Center and the parking lot at the corner of Timmerman Street and Pollard Boulevard for those that wish to dispose of their leaves themselves.
0: 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Keeping your day bright as Miramichi's positive voice.

What a great reminder. That's Bridge Worship, along with Patrick Mayberry with What My Father's Like. I'm Andy Christman. This is Worship. Here's brand new music now from Jonathan and Melissa Helser. This is called Cathedral, and this is Worship.

the best in modern worship music from churches and worship leaders around the world. I'm Andy Christman. Hey, thanks for hanging out with me today on worship. 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There you can see a list of all the songs that I've played on today's show and check out my podcast. It's called One Degree of Andy, and you can find it wherever you find your favorite podcasts. Until next week, may the Lord bless you and keep you. May the Lord make his face to shine upon you and be gracious to you. May the Lord lift up his countenance upon you and give you peace. Let's continue to worship.

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1: And I started to shake my fist at him, and I said, I know that you're there. And if you really do exist, and if you really are real, why can't I see you? Why can't I hear you? Why can't I touch you? And why can't I feel you in my life? And I said, if you really are a God, then you would make yourself real to me.
2: Stay good day. Welcome, my friends, to The Storyteller, where you'll find First Nations people from across Native North America who are following Jesus Christ without reservation. Today we'll hear from a Lakota woman who was crying out to God from a heart filled with desperation, something that many of us can understand.
3: Hi, my name is Karen, and I'm a member of the Lakota Sioux on the Cheyenne River Reservation in South Dakota. And as a young girl, I grew up, I was born and raised on the Cheyenne River Reservation, and my idea and my picture of who I was as an individual led me into just so many dangerous areas of prejudice, and I grew up having a heart full of just hate and bitterness for those that lived in our community that weren't Native American. And one of the things that I experienced living on the reservation were things of where people came to share the gospel. And my understanding was, I was very ignorant in so many things, as even as a young child and in my teenage years. As a young girl, I took care of my brother, and I went to a church. And the only reason I went to this church for this VBS program was because I had heard from other children that they were feeding the children that attended, and I needed a place for my brother and I to get our lunch that day. And when we had gone there for the VBS, there were some young people there that had showed me a picture of a white man in a robe, and he was knocking at a door, and they said, you know, this man, his name is Jesus, and he loves you. Well, as a young girl, I couldn't understand what the definition of love was, and then I couldn't understand why would this person who doesn't even know me and is not even the same nationality love me. And then in my teenage years, I started driving my grandparents to different revivals, and they were Christians. And I attended one of their services, and I sat there and I pondered upon one of the songs that they sang. And the title of it was Softly and Tenderly. And as I listened to the words, they got to the part where it said that Jesus was calling sinners home. And I couldn't understand that as a teenager, because I thought, why is this Jesus only calling sinners home? Why doesn't he call us Native Americans home? And I thought to myself at that point that, you know, well, I guess I better just wait till my God calls me home. And even at the age of 28, when I became a Christian, I didn't clearly understand what sin was. At the age of 28... my husband was sent to Korea for a year to do a hardship tour. And my sons, at the age of 3 and 5, were there with me for a year, and we had to wait for him to return. During that time, I had some differences with the only person that I knew in El Paso, and I wasn't able to make any contact with her anymore because of the differences we had. And so I had fallen into a deep depression. For 2 weeks, I don't recall eating, or I don't recall how I took care of my children. And I know even then that the Lord was watching out for our sons. And for 2 weeks I pondered about how I could take my life, because I wanted my husband to be able to come home and be with us again. And I knew that if I took my life, that the military would send him home and at least my sons could be with him. So I pondered, and during my depression I would sleep all day long, but late at night I would be awake. And so I would sit and I would look out into the darkness at night, and I started to cry out to this God who I knew was there. And I started to shake my fist at him, and I said, I know that you're there. And if you really do exist, and if you really are real, why can't I see you? Why can't I hear you? Why can't I touch you? And why can't I feel you in my life? And I said, if you really are a God, then you would make yourself real to me. And from that point on, I started to feel like I was getting some relief in my heart, and then I started to realize that I was falling into a depression. And my sons at that time would beg me to go outside, and because they wanted to play, and I was so insecure that I wouldn't allow them to go and outside. And so I decided maybe I needed to call a church and find out if they had a program there for parents, anonymous, because I thought that I was feeling like I was neglecting my sons and caring for their needs. And so I ended up calling a church. And when I called this church, I asked the lady there, I told her I was having some difficult days because my husband wasn't there, and I felt that I wasn't being the parent that I needed to be for these two young boys. And she had invited me to the church at that time. But to back up a little, when I was those nights that I was crying out to the Lord and asking, you know, to make himself real to me, I had a memory as a child come back to me. And that memory still stays with me. And I know that God had used this in my young life, as a child, from when I watched my parents watching TV one night. They sent all of us to bed, and we weren't able to watch the TV program that they were watching. And it was a black and white TV. And I still remember, because I was peeking in through the door and looking in, and I watched my parents as they were watching this show. And there was a man on this program on TV, and he was standing behind a podium, and he was telling him, and I could still remember to this day where he had his hand out and his finger, and he said, if you're lonely, and if you don't have nowhere to turn, and you need to know that, you know, you can accept Jesus Christ right where you're at, in your living room or a motel room. And I praise God for this, because at that time, as a young child, I witnessed my parents both, you know, praying with this man on TV. And I thank the Lord that God used Billy Graham through that message, because at the age of 28, when I was going through that heavy depression, the Lord brought that to my memory. And so I started to say, okay, Jesus, come into my heart. But nothing happened to me. Nothing. I didn't hear anything, and there were no fireworks or anything. And I kept saying, okay, well, maybe I'm saying it wrong. So I would repeat it over and over, and I still didn't know what I needed to do after that. So finally, I said, okay, well, maybe I'm saying it wrong. Maybe I need to be with God's people to understand what I'm doing. So I said, okay, then I'll just ask this God to take me to his people. So I said, if you're a God and if you hear what I'm crying out, and I said, you will take me to your people. And that's when he put it on my heart to look through the El Paso phone book for a church. And there were so many churches, I didn't know which one to choose, but the one that I grew up in was a denominational church, and I decided I needed to call them, and I thank God they never answered the phone, because I don't think I would be where I'm at today. And when I did call this church, this church that I ended up calling and letting them know that I needed help as a parent, they invited me to the church. And because I did not leave the apartment for a few weeks and my sons never left, they were very excited when I shared with them that we were going to be going to visit a daycare and a church that next day, that we laid our clothes out that same evening, and we were so excited to go. And when we finally did go to this church, there was a lady there that took me all over the church building and showed me every part of the building of the church. And finally I had to tell her, I did not come here to see your church building. I came here because I had a lady that talked to me yesterday, and she prayed with me, and I would like to meet her. And I did finally get to meet this lady. And this dear lady was not a Native American person. And she looked at me with the eyes that I could still remember. They were just sparkling with love. And I've never experienced anyone ever just love me unconditionally without even knowing who I was. She didn't even know. She'd never seen me before, except she's talked to me on the phone. And she just loved me and welcomed me, and I knew there was something different about her. And she invited me to church that Sunday. And I told her, no, I have my own religion, and I was happy with that. And at that time, I didn't even know what I meant with the religion that I had.
2: Sometimes we say things just to avoid the uncomfortable. And though that's what Karen did, she would later change her mind. She'll tell us how that happened next time. But what about you? Are you avoiding God because it may take you to a place you think might be difficult? My friend, the truth is, if you reject God and His provision for your sin, your eternity will be a lot more painful than whatever you're facing today. But it doesn't have to be that way. Jesus Christ died, was buried, and rose again so that you could be forgiven. God tells us in His Word, believe on the Lord Jesus Christ and you will be saved. If you would like to know more, please visit our website, withoutreservation.com, and click on the tab New Life. 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
2: The City of Miramichi wishes to advise city residents that Faro will be picking up leaves separate from regular household garbage the week of May 25th to May 29th. All leaves should be at curbside no later than 5 a.m. Please note, it is recommended that leaves be in biodegradable bags. Effective from April 25th to June 2nd, dumpsters will be located at the Public Works Garage on Mitchell Street, as well as at the Logieville Community Center and the parking lot at the corner of Timmerman Street and Pollard Boulevard for those that wish to dispose of their leaves themselves.
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That was Elevation Rhythm and Lizzie Morgan with Thank God I'm Free. Nathaniel with you here on The Positive Voice, and you're listening to The Worship Show. For the next hour, we have some encouraging worship music coming your way. 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

That was Chris Davenport with Brandon Lake and Cody Carnes' Plead the Blood. Romans 12:10 says, "Be devoted to one another in love. Honor one another above yourselves." Up next, Elevation Worship, Chris Brown and Leland. Here's What a Miracle.

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That was Kane on Life Radio with Honest Offering, I Surrender All. Corey Asbury is back with a new worship song. He has been out of the worship music scene for quite a while. He had planned to pivot to country music. He nearly completed an album. He ended up scrapping it entirely. He said, "For the past 5 years, I've been running from the church and worship ministry after tasting the goodness of God in my 20s. And then he said, in many ways, this running and his pursuit of my heart in that time was much more of a true prodigal son story than the one that originally birthed Reckless Love, probably his most popular song. He said, but I came to the end of myself when I realized my running was tearing apart my brothers and sisters that were still in the Father's house. So he is back with a new worship song. Here's Out Sing the Angels on Life Radio.

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The latest from Passion on Life Radio, that was Just That Good. Nathaniel with you, and it's almost 8 o'clock. That means it's time for me to sign off for now. Coming up next, we have 20 The Countdown Magazine. I'm going to leave you with Cody Carnes and Brandon Lake, Too Good to Not Believe. 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
7: 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Well, hey friends, what's up? I'm William Ryan III, and welcome to another edition of 20 The Countdown Magazine. Now, I've got a packed countdown for you this week, including not one, but two brand new songs making their debut on the chart. Plus, throughout the show, we'll dive into the stories behind some of the biggest songs in Christian music right now, and I know you love hearing the heart that inspired the music, and honestly, I really do too. Well, thanks for spending part of your weekend with me. Let's get this countdown started.
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0: praying.
1: Wow, that is that new one that just debuted last week on our countdown from Bay Turner. It's called Somebody's Praying, back at number 20 again this week on 20 The Countdown Magazine. Well, I hope you're ready for a new song this weekend on The Countdown. This one is from Micah Tyler. It's his latest called Perfectly, and here he is with a story behind it.
2: I want to be perfect. I look around at the people next to me. I look on social media, and over again, I see this perfect picture of someone's life. And I think to myself, God, when other people are brave, all I see is fear in my life. And then I remember that it's God's perfect love that casts out that fear. I feel like every time that I make a turn, it is heading down another broken road when I remember that God has a perfect plan for my life. See, at the end of the day, when we throw up our hands and we confess the places that we fall short, that's when God's perfect love shows up and loves us perfectly.
3: Number 19.

0: perfectly.
1: It's new music this week from Micah Tyler. It's called Perfectly, debuting at number 19 here on 20. Well, it's another new song hitting our chart this weekend from Phil Wickham and Crowder. They're teaming up for this one called It Really Is Amazing Grace. Here it is now on 20, the Countdown Magazine.
2: Number 18.

0: Debuting at number 18 this week, it is a new song from Phil Wickham and Crowder. It's called It Really Is Amazing Grace on 20 The Countdown Magazine. And if you're making notes there, you just might want to write that down, that that is their very first time to ever collaborate on a song here on The Countdown. So that is really cool, isn't it? And Phil, man, he has been so busy. He's wrapping up the spring portion of his Song of the Saints tour this weekend. So a lot going on there. Well, if you're newer to 20 The Countdown Magazine, one thing that I want you to know right away is that this show has always been way more than just music. The mission's simple. It's spreading the gospel around the world through music, one countdown at a time. So every song that you'll hear, every listener message that we share, every station carrying this show, they are all part of pointing people toward hope in Jesus. 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The gospel, it spreads one conversation, one act of kindness, and one faithful step at a time. And hey, if this show has encouraged you, invite someone to listen with you each weekend. 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
1: Coming up.
0: Well, we've already heard two new songs that hit our chart this weekend. One from Phil Wickham there and the other from Micah Tyler. But we still have some more great music that is familiar to you coming up. Some of your favorites, kind of like the new one from Tasha Layton that just hit the chart a couple of weeks ago. Josiah Queen's coming up later. Elevation Worship, CeCe Winans. I mean, so many of the artists that you know and love, they're all on the way for you soon.
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3: 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The city of Miramichi wishes to advise city residents that Faro will be picking up leaves separate from regular household garbage the week of May 25th to May 29th. All leaves should be at curbside no later than 5 a.m. Please note, it is recommended that leaves be in biodegradable bags. Effective from April 25th to June 2nd, dumpsters will be located at the Public Works Garage on Mitchell Street, as well as at the Logieville Community Center and the parking lot at the corner of Timmerman Street and Pollard Boulevard for those that wish to dispose of their leaves themselves.
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0: Well, welcome back to our countdown this weekend. We heard this new one from Tasha Layton a couple weeks ago, but she's in now to tell us the story about it. This is her telling us about this new one called Meet Me in the Valley.
6: Hey, this is Tasha Layton, and I wrote the song Meet Me in the Valley after hearing a parent who had lost a child say, I found myself in a deep valley, but to my surprise, God met me there. You know, the way out of our valleys is through. We have to feel everything we need to feel and admit those feelings to God so that He can meet us in those places of grief, sadness, confusion, loneliness. We are not alone in it. He'll meet us there and He'll take us through.
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1: Hey, it's Carly Ann Taylor, and this is my song, Why Should I Worry? I wrote this in a season where anxiety felt super loud and my future felt even more unclear. If that sounds like you today, you're not alone. One thing God keeps continuously reminding me of is that He meets us exactly where we are and not where we think we should be. When we let go of control and lay everything down at the feet of Jesus, His peace feels louder than our fear. The world constantly tells us to worry about everything, but when we call on the name of the Lord, when we call on the name of Jesus, He brings peace, direction, and security. Hey, my friend, He knows you and He sees you. He has good plans for you because that's just who He is. So why should we worry? Let this be our anthem today.
2: Number 16.
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0: is Carly Ann Taylor moving up one to land at number 16 here on 20 The Countdown magazine. It's called Why Should I Worry? You know, she has such an incredible story, and I'll just give you a little part of it, though. But after a chaotic childhood, her half-brother and his wife adopted her as a teenager. And they took her to church, they introduced her to Jesus, and helped her embrace a calling that, of course, led to writing and recording Christian music. Be able to hear her on The Countdown now. So just an incredible story how, you know, God can take something that sometimes seems chaotic in our lives and turn it into something so beautiful. Well, hey, if you love talking Christian music with other listeners from around the world, maybe you want to go and talk about that song that you just heard there, I got a place for you to do it. It is our private 20 The Countdown magazine Facebook group. Now, each week we throw out a fun or a thought-provoking question. This week's question was, if you could interview one artist for 5 minutes, who would you choose? I know, that's a really tough one, isn't it? You got to go let us know. Now, some of the popular answers coming in were CeCe Winans, Michael W. Smith, Brandon Lake, and honestly, it's just a tough one. I mean, 5 minutes goes by so fast, you probably only have time for maybe a question or two, depending on who the artist is. 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
1: Coming up.
0: Well, I won't spoil anything for you, but I will tell you there's some great songs coming up, like Pat Barrett's I've Got a Fire. That was such a good one, right? We the Kingdom, their new one's coming up. Jamie McDonald, that new one from Zach Williams. I mean, there's some great music on the way for you. And of course, at the end of this hour, or close to it, I'm going to have our artist news, those 3 things you need to know this week in Christian music. I think you're going to love them, too. So stay with me until the end of our show, if you can do it. And a reminder, too, if you miss any part, you can always catch up at our website at 20thecountdown.com. 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
0: Well, getting us back into our music right now is Pat Barrett and his new song called I've Got a Fire. Here it is on 20.
1: Number 15.

0: Number 14.
1: This is Josiah Queen, and this is the story behind my new song, Demons. I wrote this song with a couple of close friends, and it really comes from a journey of battling depression and anxiety through different seasons of my life. The enemy has tried to attack my mind, but I've learned there is real power in the name of Jesus. When his name is spoken, darkness has to leave. This song is a declaration that fear doesn't win and lies don't get the final say. If you've been fighting battles in your mind too, I hope this song reminds you that there's hope and there's freedom. This is my new song, Demons.

0: That is the latest song from Josiah Queen. It is called Demons, and it's moving up one to number 14 on 20. Now it's We the Kingdom in next, and you know, their band name, it comes from the idea that the kingdom of God is here among us. Here they are with that new one called Rescue Me on 20.
1: Number 13. This

0: is Rescue Me from We the Kingdom, moving up one to number 13 on 20, the Countdown magazine. Well, something really cool has been happening lately here at 20, and I can't wait to tell you about this, but over the past few weeks, we have heard from several listeners in Uganda, and each message has been such an encouragement to me and my team, and I have a voicemail for you that I want you to hear this week.
1: Hi there, I'm Regan from Uganda. I really enjoy your show. I really love it. Started listening in 2023. Now I'm listening. May God bless you.
0: Regan, I just want to say thank you for reaching out to us from Uganda and for sending that message there. Now, over the last few weeks, we have been hearing from more and more listeners in your country, and it has been incredible to see how God is using this show around the world and right there where you're at, too. So thanks for calling in and leaving that message. 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It's not just for those that call in that you hear from every week. 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
0: Well, we have 12 more songs to go as we count them all the way down to number one this week. But I mentioned earlier that our artist news is coming up. A couple stories in there, one of them about Forrest Frank, CeCe Winans, and also one to recap that Rededicate 250 that came to Washington, D.C. over the weekend. I'll have more about those stories in that artist news segment coming up, so stay with me.
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6: The city of Miramichi wishes to advise city residents that Faro will be picking up leaves separate from regular household garbage the week of May 25th to May 29th. All leaves should be at curbside no later than 5 a.m. Please note, it is recommended that leaves be in biodegradable bags. Effective from April 25th to June 2nd, dumpsters will be located at the Public Works Garage on Mitchell Street, as well as at the Logieville Community Center and the parking lot at the corner of Timmerman Street and Pollard Boulevard for those that wish to dispose of their leaves themselves. Looking for a

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8: Well, before I tell you about those three things you need to know in our artist news, we have a song from Jamie McDonald next. Here she is singing Ain't No Way on 20.

0: Artist News. Three things you need to know. Number one.
1: Well, the artist Forrest Frank just released a new album, but the story behind it is so cool. He started an open verse challenge online and invited people to duet his new song, Jesus Is Alive. But after seeing so many submissions he liked, Forrest says he couldn't pick just one favorite, so instead, he turned it into a whole project featuring multiple versions and different voices, which honestly feels very Forrest Frank, doesn't it? He turns a social media challenge into something bigger and bringing other people into it, which is just really cool the way he does that. Here is a clip from his new song called Jesus Is Alive. Jesus.

0: Number two.
1: Well, CC Winans has a brand new devotional on the way called Faith for Generations. It's releasing this July, and it's also her very first devotional book. Now, this project includes 50 scripture-based devotions focused on things like prayer, worship, love, and God's faithfulness. Here's CC sharing the heart behind it.
2: Hey friends, CC Winans here. Our faith isn't meant to be kept private. It's meant to be passed on. It's never too early or too late to leave a lasting legacy of faith. Whether you have grandbabies like me, are loving your friends and neighbors, or have littles at home, God invites you in his mission of passing on faith to the next generation.
0: Number three.
1: Last week, I told you about Rededicate 250 coming to Washington, D.C. And over the weekend, it happened at the National Mall near the U.S. Capitol, where thousands of people from all 50 states gathered for a full day of worship, prayer, and reflection as America celebrated 250 years. Now, Chris Tomlin was one of the artists leading worship during the event, and he says he is incredibly grateful and honored to have been asked to be a part of it, calling it a powerful moment seeing the crowd come together in worship. Here's a little clip of Chris performing his song, How Good It Is, at Rededicate 250. Oh.

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1: Well, I mentioned this in our news a little while back. It was Zach Williams' parents having a new book out called God's Heart for the Prodigal. You got to check it out if you know someone far from God. Here's Zach Williams now.
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0: guys, Zach Williams moving up one to land at number 11 with Wait For Me.
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0: Well, for this week's throwback, we're taking you back about 10 years ago. And you might remember this one if you were listening to Christian music then. If not, you're going to love this one. It is from Matthew West, and it is a song called Grace Wins from 2016. Here it is on 20, the Countdown Magazine. In my week.

0: is a 20 The Countdown Magazine throwback from Matthew West. It's called Grace Wins. That one was from 2016. It officially came out in 2015 on his album, but in 2016 is when it peaked at number one on the Billboard Airplay chart in March. Well, coming up for you, I have your top 10 remaining songs this week.
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1: 2020, hey, it's William Ryan III back with you at the halfway point of this weekend's countdown. And this chart has been anything but predictable. In the entire first half of the countdown, only one song stayed in the exact same spot from last week, and everything else was all over the place. Now, as we head into our top 10, five songs are holding steady, while the other five either climbed higher or slipped down the chart this week. So here's the big question. After all of that movement, is Matthew West still holding on to the number one spot in Christian music? We're going to find out before this show wraps up, so stay with me.
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3: Hey everyone, I'm Chris from Elevation Worship. Our new song, Alleluia, is built on one simple truth. I didn't wake up today by accident. I've been gifted another day by God, and I get to choose what to do with it. And this song shouts, I came to praise. That's why I woke up today. So no matter what I'm walking through, God is worthy. No matter how I'm feeling, He's still faithful, and He deserves my praise.
4: Number 10.